0: fair. In Illinois, a judge issues a decision on early release for a former deputy serving a sentence for the murder of Sonia Massey. ABC's Armando Garcia has more from Springfield.
1: Former Sangamon County Sheriff's Deputy Sean Grayson was denied an early release after he put in a request due to symptoms of advanced colon cancer. Grayson was convicted last year of second-degree murder for the July 2024 shooting of Sonia Massey.
2: Sangamon County State's Attorney's Office also opposing his release, saying Grayson was diagnosed with cancer before the shooting happened, and also saying that his temper could have posed a risk to the public if he was released.
0: More than 12 million bottles of eye drops are under voluntary recall. That recall impacts 8 varieties of Roto cooling eye drops sold over the counter. The FDA says the recall is due to concerns over whether the bottles are sterile. There are no reports of contamination or infections. Dave Packer, ABC News.
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Friday, Bonnie Bazell. 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

0: Gene Watson, 14 Karat Mind on your Real Country Friday. My name is Al Farbell. If you're worried about money, then your sex drive may be in low gear. A study reveals that 43% of men and 31% of women lose interest in more intimate time with their partners due to economic stress. Psychologists at the University of Connecticut recommend that couples with issues, both in the bedroom and in the wallet, use relaxation techniques like yoga or massage to calm their worries and in turn boost their intimacy drive. More of your favorite real country songs are coming up right around the corner for you from Charlie Pride, Kissin' Angel, Good Morning, Ella Langley, Weren't for the Wind, and more next, right here on Real Country.
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4: 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On the overnight, looking at clear skies in north central Nebraska with temps down about 57. Northeast winds 5 to 15. Sunshine for Saturday. Saturday's high 89. West winds just 5 miles an hour. Clear on Saturday night. Temps down to 62. Breezy and sunny and warm on Sunday. Sunday's high at 95. Clear on the overnight in south central South Dakota with temps down to about 57. North winds 8 to 13. Saturday, looking at sunshine, a high of 92. East winds just 5 to 7. Saturday night, clear skies, temps down to the mid-60s. Southeast winds 9 to 15. And then pushing triple digits on Saturday. Sunny and breezy with a high around 100 on Sunday. South winds 17 to 23. 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

0: Charlie Pride, Kiss an Angel, good morning on Real Country. My name is Al Farr with more of your favorite Real Country songs coming up next.
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0: We are Central South Dakota and Nebraska's new sports, ag, and real country authority.
2: From ABC News, I'm Dave Packer. It's been 6 months since Nancy Guthrie was abducted from her home near Tucson, Arizona. Now the Pima County Sheriff's Department is sharing details in those ransom notes, hoping it will lead them to the kidnappers.
3: Both notes contain the same Bitcoin address, and the author also claimed to know details from Nancy Guthrie's house, saying her white smartwatch was left at the foot of the bed and a backyard floodlight was destroyed. Investigators tell us those details are accurate. And the sheriff says labs across the country are working to untangle a mixed sample of DNA from as many as four people, and they're not giving up trying to trace those notes.
2: ABC. Aaron Katursky. President Trump saying U.S. negotiators have reached a deal with Hamas to lay down its weapons and relinquish its control over Gaza. This as long as Israel withdraws from the Strip, the president at Camp David.
4: Nobody thought that would be possible, to disarm Hamas. That shows you how much success we're having with Iran. Because if you go 4 months ago, 5 months ago, a deal like that would have been impossible. So it's a big step for the Middle East.
2: As the president touts this potential breakthrough,

0: Between Hamas and Israel, the U.S. is still at war with Iran.
1: With the war with Iran now in its sixth month and widening, I asked the president how this conflict ends.
2: Should Americans be prepared for these back and forth attacks to continue until Iran simply isn't able to strike back?
3: They'll get weaker. They'll get a little stronger maybe now, but they'll get weaker. And then they peter out.
0: That's ABC's Mary Bruce speaking with the president. New York's attorney general is suing the online betting platform Kalshi. Letitia James says Kalshi's prediction market platform violates state laws against illegal gambling. She's calling for the company to be taxed and regulated like licensed gambling. Just days after OpenAI revealed its artificial intelligence models hacked other companies, rival AI giant Anthropic now saying its models hacked three organizations during testing. You're listening to ABC News.
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0: The Trump administration is ending temporary protected status for Haitian immigrants on Monday. This after the Supreme Court ruled in favor of the administration last month, saying it could end temporary protected status. Reaction from Obama administration acting ICE director John Sandway.
6: The House of Representatives did pass a bill that would potentially give some relief to the Haitians. That has not gotten through the Senate at this point. So for the Haitian community who was here lawfully, there really just isn't a lot of options.
0: A final salute in Queens, New York today for an American service member killed overseas in the U.S. war with Iran. ABC's Lindsay Tookman reports from New York City's Ozone Park neighborhood.
2: It was a really emotional and solemn service here in Ozone Park, Queens, but it also was a celebration of life. And it was really touching to watch all of these people to come together for a 28-year-old Staff Sergeant Angel Sarah Rampersand. Hundreds filled the chapel in prayer and in song. Rampersand, who was born in Trinidad, was one of the U.S. service members killed in an Iranian missile strike on an airbase in Jordan.
0: Marine Corps investigators are heading to the site of an aircraft mishap near the Miramar base. A source familiar with the incident telling ABC News it appears a Marine F-35 stealth fighter was on approach to the runway when it crashed. The pilot ejected safely and is in stable condition with non-life-threatening injuries. Marine versions of the F-35 stealth fighter are designed for takeoffs and landings on short runways. Dave Packer, ABC News.
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Red Naked Love Megan Knight. It's Conway Twitty on your Real Country Friday night. My name is Al Farm. Hey, thank you so much for having us on. Well, we kick off your weekend with all of your favorite Real Country songs right here in one place, and we're going to keep on doing it right now with Joe Diffie, Going Home on Real Country.

Going Gone on your Real Country Friday. My name is Al Farbel. 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
4: 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Call Twyla Owen at 842-5745 or Kate Bolden at 830-2932. On the overnight, looking at clear skies in north central Nebraska with temps down about 57. Northeast winds 5 to 15. Sunshine for Saturday. Saturday's high 89. West winds at just 5 miles an hour. Clear on Saturday night. Temps down to 62. Breezy and sunny and warm on Sunday. Sunday's high at 95. Clear on the overnight in south central South Dakota with temps down to about 57. North winds 8 to 13. Saturday, looking at sunshine, a high of 92. East winds just 5 to 7. Saturday night, clear skies, temps down to the mid-60s. Southeast winds 9 to 15. And then pushing triple digits on Saturday. Sunny and breezy with a high around 100 on Sunday. South winds 17 to 23. 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
2: From ABC News, I'm Dave Packer. Two U.S. officials say President Trump is weighing a round of intense strikes on energy targets in Iran that could begin as soon as this weekend. Another source says the potential strikes had been discussed with Israeli officials. President Trump announcing Thursday night his new Board of Peace had struck a deal with negotiators in Gaza and Israel, but there appears to be some confusion. Both sides say the other must lay down their weapons first. ABC's Stephen Portnoy.
3: U.S. officials say the first move is for police in Gaza to turn their weapons over to this new transitional government, formerly to be called the National Committee for the Administration of Gaza. And security there would be provided by a new international stabilization force to keep the peace, to train police, to oversee the transfer of weapons. That would involve some 5,000 troops from participating countries with the U.S. in the lead. Now, how soon might all of this happen? Officials say they hope to see progress starting in the next month or two.
2: Thousands of migrants are trying to break into an African peninsula under Spanish control. ABC foreign correspondent Britt Clennon.
4: Frantic crossings by land and sea, people swimming around barriers, pushing through the fence. And while officials try to calm the situation, saying many have gone back to Morocco, the pressure on the system still intense. Madrid is blaming smuggling networks and says they exploited a court ruling limiting pushbacks at sea and now alarming European partners about a knock-on effect.
2: The Justice Department has moved to dismiss the criminal case against the ex-Olympian charged with damaging the reflecting pool at the Lincoln Memorial. It was earlier this month that U.S. Attorney Jeanine Pirro insisted that David Hearn had ripped the blue liner from the newly renovated pool.
5: Oh, he damaged it.
6: Further, but do you believe it had already been damaged before?
5: He damaged the pool.
2: Now, Pirro's saying that additional documents indicate that the peeling liner was the result of flawed installation by the contractor and the rush to get the job done before Independence Day events. You're listening to ABC News.
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3: Seattle Mayor Katie Wilson today naming Andre Sales as Seattle's interim police chief. Wilson announced Thursday she had accepted the resignation of Seattle Police Chief Sean Barnes following a mass shooting at the site of a Seattle event at the Seattle Center last Sunday, during which three people were killed. Mayor Wilson.
4: Belonging in this city includes the unconditional right to be safe in it. Keeping those people safe is the job. Everything else we want to build for this city starts there.
3: Almost 6 months after Nancy Guthrie's disappearance, the Pima County Sheriff's Department is asking for the public's help by releasing the ransom note sent to local media outlets in Nancy's hometown of Tucson, Arizona.
5: The first note saying, "We have your mother, Nancy. She is safe but scared." And it goes on to ask for $4 million in Bitcoin. There was another note that came in on February 6th. A Guthrie family, "We did not fully grasp the seriousness of her physical condition. We never intended to harm her. She perished shortly after she was taken. We believe it was heart-related. She is buried in nature now. Nothing you could have done could have changed the outcome. We want your family to know this, and we hope you can all find peace. We are truly sorry."
3: ABC's Alex Stone. The president of FIFA says he's abandoning plans to sell stakes in future FIFA competitions to private investors. The move comes after the 55-member European soccer organization threatened to boycott future FIFA matches, including the World Cup. Dave Packer, ABC News.
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Tim McGraw and Faith Hill, it's your love on your Real Country Friday night. My name is Al Farb. Hey, thank you so much for having us on and making us part of your day while we kick off your weekend with all of your favorite Real Country songs right here in one place, like Dan Seals and God Must Be a Cowboy on Real Country.

Cody Johnson and the Painter on your Real Country Friday night. My name is Al Farb with more of your favorites on the way coming up right around the corner for you from Travis Tritt. Here's a quarter called Someone Who Cares. Brad Paisley, Anything Like Me, and more on the way made possible by the NFL. 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

0: Lainey Wilson, somewhere over Laredo on your Real Country Friday night. My name is Al Farble. 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
3: 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Call Twyla Owen at 842-5745 or Kay Bolden at 830-2932. On the overnight, looking at clear skies in north central Nebraska with temps down about 57. Northeast winds 5 to 15. Sunshine for Saturday. Saturday's high 89. West winds just 5 miles an hour. Clear on Saturday night. Temps down to 62. Breezy and sunny and warm on Sunday. Sunday's high at 95. Clear on the overnight in south central South Dakota with temps down to about 57. North winds 8 to 13. Saturday, looking at sunshine, a high of 92. East winds just 5 to 7. Saturday night, clear skies, temps down to the mid-60s. Southeast winds 9 to 15. And then pushing triple digits on Saturday. Sunny and breezy with a high around 100 on Sunday. South winds 17 to 23. 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

0: Jordan Davis. Next thing you know, on Your Real Country Friday night, my name is Al Farb with more of your favorites coming up next.
1: Here's the deal. 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So it's not surprising if you're one of the millions of Americans that owe back taxes to the IRS.

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2: From ABC News, I'm Dave Packer. State and federal officials are working to determine who's behind a series of cyber attacks against water treatment facilities in Minnesota and other states. Some evidence points to Iran. President Trump doesn't believe that.
3: I would blame it on Minnesota and the governor, the corrupt governor of Minnesota. They like to say, oh, it's Iran. Iran should be so lucky. Iran's got bigger problems than worrying about Minnesota.
2: Minnesota's Governor Tim Walz pushed back.
4: Walz blaming the Trump administration for taking an axe to federal agencies who fight cyber attacks. One reason some officials are suspicious of possible Iranian involvement, the hackers have not demanded a ransom, but their goal appears to be to disrupt service to customers.
2: ABC's Pierre Thomas. Two U.S. officials say President Trump's weighing a round of intense strikes on energy targets in Iran that could begin as soon as this weekend. The Justice Department has filed a motion to dismiss the charges against the former U.S. Olympian who President Trump had accused of vandalizing the reflecting pool on the National Mall. ABC's Catherine Falders tells us who the Trump administration now blames.
5: This is a remarkable decision, frankly, by the Department of Justice, who filed this motion to dismiss this case late on a Friday. DOJ is now saying, well, actually, the charges we brought, we've gathered new evidence. So they are now blaming, in this motion to dismiss that case, the contractor, Atlantic Industrial Coatings.
2: Sean Grayson, the former Illinois sheriff's deputy who was convicted of second-degree murder in the fatal 2024 shooting of Sonia Massey, was on Friday unanimously denied early release by a prisoner review board. Grayson had requested early release because he has stage 4 colon cancer, but Sonia's family attended Friday's hearing. Her father, James Wilborn.
6: He gave him the maximum amount of time that he could give him in the state of Illinois. He's to serve it.
2: Wilborn saying if his daughter cannot leave the cemetery, Grayson should not leave the prison. You're listening to ABC News.
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1: A U.S. fighter pilot is set to be safe ejecting before a crash at California's Air Station Miramar. ABC Chief Global Affairs Correspondent Martha Raddatz.
2: A source telling ABC News it appears the jet crashed just short of the runway as it was landing. The pilot ejecting, taken to the hospital with non-life-threatening injuries. As for the F-35, the investigation began immediately into the loss of the $109 million stealth fighter. But we are grateful that pilot survived.
1: The Senate Judiciary Committee has set a vote for Tuesday on the nomination of Todd Blanche to head the DOJ. Republican Senators John Cornyn and Tom Tillis opposing Blanche over the proposed $1.8 billion weaponization compensation fund. ABC's Mary Bruce.
3: The president digging in, demanding the Senate confirm his embattled pick for attorney general immediately.
4: Todd Blanche is a very, very good man, and he shouldn't be in the middle of this.
3: I pressed the president.
2: Why not just put that in writing?
4: Well, it is dead, but, you know, I wish it weren't, to be honest with you. I think people were horribly treated, horribly abused, and I'd like to see them compensated.
3: Tillis saying the president made it clear the fund is still alive, which is exactly why we are attempting to formally end it.
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Chris Young and the Men I Wanna Be on your Real Country Friday night. My name is Al Farb. Thank you so much for having us on and make it as a part of your evening while we kick off your weekend with all of your favorite real country songs right here in one place, like Reba McEntire and Little Rock, right now on Real Country.

0: Luke Combs, Ain't No Love in Oklahoma on your Real Country Friday night. My name is Al Farbell. Here are a few things that a man should never do, no matter how long he lives. Skinny dip in daylight. Consider even for a moment that a toupee might help. Shave anywhere below the neck. And speaking of anything below the neck, you should never assign anything below the neck a nickname, if you know what we mean. More of your favorite real country songs are coming up right around the corner for you. From Sarah Evans, No Place That Far, Joe Nichols, and Give Me That Girl, and more on the way. 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

0: 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My name is Al Farbel. Nothing worse than having to deal with a backed up and overflowing toilet. Here are a few things that you should never flush: paper towels or napkins, disinfecting wipes, cat litter, disposable diapers, dental floss, Q-tips, and condoms. 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
1: 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On the overnight, looking at clear skies in north central Nebraska with temps down about 57. Northeast winds 5 to 15. Sunshine for Saturday. Saturday's high 89. West winds just 5 miles an hour. Clear on Saturday night. Temps down to 62. Breezy and sunny and warm on Sunday. Sunday's high at 95. Clear on the overnight in south central South Dakota with temps down about 57. North winds 8 to 13. Saturday, looking at sunshine, a high of 92. East winds just 5 to 7. Saturday night, clear skies, temps down to the mid-60s. Southeast winds 9 to 15. And then pushing triple digits on Saturday. Sunny and breezy with a high around 100 on Sunday. South winds 17 to 23. 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
2: From ABC News, I'm Dave Packer. At least 57 people have died after nearly 60,000 migrants crossed into the Spanish territory of Ceuta from Morocco. Many swam. ABC foreign correspondent Britt Clennett.
3: We know that tens of thousands have already gone back from Ceuta, some voluntarily, some under these bilateral agreements, but they are straining the makeshift centers that have been set up. You know, they have sent in the military to reinforce the border, requested emergency powers, and they are working with the Moroccan authorities too. But we are still seeing a stream of people cross that border.
2: Two U.S. officials say President Trump is weighing a round of intense strikes on energy targets in Iran that could begin as soon as this weekend. The Justice Department has filed a motion to dismiss the charges against the former U.S. Olympian who President Trump had accused of vandalizing the reflecting pool on the National Mall.
4: Now, the U.S. attorney in Washington, D.C., Jeanine Pirro, told the court that while evidence was presented to the grand jury that damage to the reflecting pool was caused by vandals, including who they said was David Hearn, leading to this indictment, Pirro said that it was not until after the return of the indictment that the Department of Interior provided additional documents to the U.S. attorney's office indicating that the damage was the result of the contractor.
2: ABC's Catherine Falders. It's been 6 months since 82-year-old Nancy Guthrie was abducted from her home near Tucson, Arizona. Now the Pima County Sheriff's Department sharing details in those ransom notes, hoping it will lead them to the kidnappers.
5: Both notes contain the same Bitcoin address, and the author also claimed to know details from Nancy Guthrie's house, saying her white smartwatch was left at the foot of the bed and a backyard floodlight was destroyed. Investigators tell us those details are accurate. And the sheriff says labs across the country are working to untangle a mixed sample of DNA from as many as four people, and they're not giving up trying to trace those notes.
2: ABC's Aaron Katursky. 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
2: Family and friends gathering in New York Friday to say goodbye to a sergeant killed in an Iranian attack.
12: As the war drags on, the human toll growing. 28-year-old Staff Sergeant Angel Rampersad, who was killed in an Iranian missile strike in Jordan, laid to rest.
13: My daughter was a real hero, and I will miss her dearly.

0: At least 685 U.S. troops have been wounded and 18 killed in action.
1: Donald Trump's personal attorneys are challenging a ruling earlier this month that sought to discipline them over the deal for the now dead $1.8 billion anti-weaponization fund.
2: A judge earlier this month criticized Trump's lawyers for attempting to use the court to legitimize a deal to create a compensation fund for purported victims of government weaponization, as well as immunize the president from IRS audits. Trump's lawyers dropped the president's $10 billion lawsuit against the IRS over the leak of his tax returns to broker the so-called settlement. The notice of appeal comes as the Trump administration has refused to amend the settlement paperwork, jeopardizing the confirmation of Acting Attorney General Todd Blanche. Peter Harlambous, ABC News.
1: Former Congressman George Santos will pay $35,000 and forfeit thousands in alleged winnings. This after the federal regulator overseeing prediction markets found that he engaged in manipulative activity over whether he would or would not attend the State of the Union address earlier this year. Dave Packer, ABC News.
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That's Jason Aldean, who just finished out the first 2 weeks of his Songs About Us tour. He'll be back out mid-August. How you doing? I'm Tammy. We've got some great music on the way, including some Dwight Yoakam next.

0: There's Cody Johnson, who just released his new album about a week ago. It's called Banks of the Trinity. Looks like it's a good one, too. You'll have to be sure and check it out. It reflects on his childhood from growing up in Texas. Ought to be terrific. Keep it right here. We've got music on the way from Ann Murray and Josh Turner next.
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1: 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On the overnight, looking at clear skies in north central Nebraska with temps down about 57. Northeast winds 5 to 15. Sunshine for Saturday. Saturday's high 89. West winds just 5 miles an hour. Clear on Saturday night. Temps down to 62. Breezy and sunny and warm on Sunday. Sunday's high at 95. Clear on the overnight in south central South Dakota with temps down to about 57. North winds 8 to 13. Saturday, looking at sunshine, a high of 92. East winds just 5 to 7. Saturday night, clear skies, temps down to the mid-60s. Southeast winds 9 to 15. And then pushing triple digits on Saturday. Sunny and breezy with a high around 100 on Sunday. South winds 17 to 23. 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

0: That's Ann Murray with a little good news, and we could all use that, right? Right here in Real Country. I'm Tammy Lively. I know I've got some good news about great music. Vince Gill on the way, and we're going to get to some Tracy Lawrence. He's coming up in minutes right here in Real Country.
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Hey, baby, I guess you're wondering what I'm doing home so soon. 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
2: From ABC News, I'm Dave Packer. State and federal officials are working to determine who's behind a series of cyber attacks against water treatment facilities in Minnesota and other states. Some evidence points to Iran. President Trump doesn't believe that.
3: I would blame it on Minnesota and the governor, the corrupt governor of Minnesota. They like to say, oh, it's Iran. Iran should be so lucky. Iran's got bigger problems than worrying about Minnesota.
2: Minnesota's Governor Tim Walz pushed back.
4: Walz blaming the Trump administration for taking an axe to federal agencies who fight cyber attacks. One reason some officials are suspicious of possible Iranian involvement, the hackers have not demanded a ransom, but their goal appears to be to disrupt service to customers.
2: ABC's Pierre Thomas. Two U.S. officials say President Trump's weighing a round of intense strikes on energy targets in Iran that could begin as soon as this weekend. The Justice Department has filed a motion to dismiss the charges against the former U.S. Olympian who President Trump had accused of vandalizing the reflecting pool on the National Mall. ABC's Catherine Falders tells us who the Trump administration now blames.
5: This is a remarkable decision, frankly, by the Department of Justice, who filed this motion to dismiss this case late on a Friday. DOJ is now saying, well, actually, the charges we brought, we've gathered new evidence. So they are now blaming, in this motion to dismiss that case, the contractor, Atlantic Industrial Coatings.
2: Sean Grayson, the former Illinois sheriff's deputy who was convicted of second-degree murder in the fatal 2024 shooting of Sonia Massey, was on Friday unanimously denied early release by a prisoner review board. Grayson had requested early release because he has stage 4 colon cancer, but Sonia's family attended Friday's hearing. Her father, James Wilborn.
6: He gave him the maximum amount of time that he could give him in the state of Illinois. He's to serve it.
2: Wilborn saying if his daughter cannot leave the cemetery, Grayson should not leave the prison. You're listening to ABC News.
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2: A U.S. fighter pilot is said to be safe ejecting before a crash at California's Air Station Miramar. ABC Chief Global Affairs Correspondent Martha Raddatz.
12: A source telling ABC News it appears the jet crashed just short of the runway as it was landing. The pilot ejecting, taken to the hospital with non-life-threatening injuries. As for the F-35, the investigation began immediately into the loss of the $109 million stealth fighter. But we are grateful that pilot survived.
2: The Senate Judiciary Committee has set a vote for Tuesday on the nomination of Todd Blanche to head the DOJ. Republican Senators John Cornyn and Tom Tillis opposing Blanche over the proposed $1.8 billion weaponization compensation fund. ABC's Mary Bruce.
13: The president digging in, demanding the Senate confirm his embattled pick for attorney general immediately.
3: Todd Blanche is a very, very good man, and he shouldn't be in the middle of this.
13: I pressed the president, why not?

0: just put that in writing.
1: It is dead, but, you know, I wish it weren't, to be honest with you. I think people were horribly treated, horribly abused, and I'd like to see them compensated.
2: Tillis saying the president made it clear the fund is still alive, which is exactly why we are attempting to formally end it.
3: Online betting platform Kalshi is calling a lawsuit from New York's Attorney General Letitia James political theater. James calling for the company to be taxed and regulated like licensed gambling. Dave Packer, ABC News.
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0: That's Chris Young. I got this. I can take it from here, right here in Real Country. Hi there. Welcome to the weekend and to a brand new month. August is here already, and the best thing about that is that football season can't be far behind.
1: Work, home, or on the road. 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

0: That's Justin Moore, who's hoping to be an encouragement to folks who are dealing with alcohol addiction. He's been talking very openly about the stay that he had recently in a rehab facility, and we hope he is doing well. Keep it right here. We've got some great music on the way. We're going to get to some Travis Tritt. And look out for Tammy Wynette next.
1: Here's the deal. The government is over $38 trillion in debt, which means the IRS isn't slowing down. 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
8: 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Call Twyla Owen at 842-5745 or Kay Bolden at 830-2932. On the overnight, looking at clear skies in north central Nebraska with temps down about 57. Northeast winds 5 to 15. Sunshine for Saturday. Saturday's high 89. West winds just 5 miles an hour. Clear on Saturday night. Temps down to 62. Breezy and sunny and warm on Sunday. Sunday's high at 95. Clear on the overnight in south central South Dakota with temps down about 57. North winds 8 to 13. Saturday, looking at sunshine, a high of 92. East winds just 5 to 7. Saturday night, clear skies, temps down to the mid-60s. Southeast winds 9 to 15. And then pushing triple digits on Saturday, sunny and breezy with a high around 100 on Sunday. South winds 17 to 23. 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

0: That's Travis Tritt. It's a great day to be alive right here in real country. Any day that you can move around under your own power, it's a good day, folks. Gotta have perspective. Keep it here. We've got more of your favorites on the way, including Ella Langley, next.
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1: From ABC News, I'm Dave Packer. At least 57 people have died after nearly 60,000 migrants crossed into the Spanish territory of Ceuta from Morocco. Many swam. ABC foreign correspondent Britt Clennett.
2: We know that tens of thousands have already gone back from Ceuta, some voluntarily, some under these bilateral agreements, but they are straining the makeshift centers that have been set up. You know, they have sent in the military to reinforce the border, requested emergency powers, and they are working with the Moroccan authorities too. But we are still seeing a stream of people cross that border.
1: Two U.S. officials say President Trump is weighing a round of intense strikes on energy targets in Iran that could begin as soon as this weekend. The Justice Department has filed a motion to dismiss the charges against the former U.S. Olympian who President Trump had accused of vandalizing the reflecting pool on the National Mall.
3: Now, the U.S. attorney in Washington, D.C., Jeanine Pirro, told the court that while evidence was presented to the grand jury that damage to the reflecting pool was caused by vandals, including who they said was David Hearn, leading to this indictment, Pirro said that it was not until after the return of the indictment that the Department of Interior provided additional documents to the U.S. attorney's office indicating that the damage was the result of the contractor.
1: ABC's Catherine Falders. It's been 6 months since 82-year-old Nancy Guthrie was abducted from her home near Tucson, Arizona. Now the Pima County Sheriff's Department sharing details in those ransom notes, hoping it will lead them to the kidnappers.
4: Both notes contain the same Bitcoin address, and the author also claimed to know details from Nancy Guthrie's house, saying her white smartwatch was left at the foot of the bed and a backyard floodlight was destroyed. Investigators tell us those details are accurate. And the sheriff says labs across the country are working to untangle a mixed sample of DNA from as many as four people, and they're not giving up trying to trace those notes.
1: ABC's Aaron Katursky. 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
1: Family and friends gathering in New York Friday to say goodbye to a sergeant killed in an Iranian attack.
7: As the war drags on, the human toll growing. 28-year-old Staff Sergeant Angel Rampersad, who was killed in an Iranian missile strike in Jordan, laid to rest.
8: My daughter was a real hero, and I will miss her dearly.
7: At least 685 U.S. troops have been wounded and 18 killed in action.
1: Donald Trump's personal attorneys are challenging a ruling earlier this month that sought to discipline them over the deal for the now dead $1.8 billion anti-weaponization fund.
9: A judge earlier this month criticized Trump's lawyers for attempting to use the court to legitimize a deal to create a compensation fund for purported victims of government weaponization, as well as immunize the president from IRS audits. Trump's lawyers dropped the president's $10 billion lawsuit against the IRS over the leak of his tax returns to broker the so-called settlement. The notice of appeal comes as the Trump administration has refused to amend the settlement paperwork, jeopardizing the confirmation of Acting Attorney General Todd Blanche. Peter Harlambous, ABC News.
1: Former Congressman George Santos will pay $35,000 and forfeit thousands in alleged winnings. This after the federal regulator overseeing prediction markets found that he engaged in manipulative activity over whether he would or would not attend the State of the Union address earlier this year. Dave Packer, ABC News.
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There's Easton Corbin right here in Real Country. This young lady and I grew up in the same hometown, Kokomo, Indiana. I know she's been doing some life coaching recently. Very inspirational woman. Here's Sylvia with Nobody in Real Country.

That's Cole Wetzel, the Pride of Texas, right here in real country. I'm Tammy. He's out on a big tour right now, 45-city tour. Good for him. Hope all goes well. Keep it here. We're going to do some Mary Chapin Carpenter when we come back.

0: By the time I get to Phoenix, that's Glen Campbell right here in Real Country. That song written by Jimmy Webb, the man who brought us MacArthur Park. Remember, left the cake out in the rain, that one. And The Worst That Could Happen, just a great song from the Brooklyn Bridge back in 69, I believe it was. How you doing? I'm Tammy. We've got lots of great music on the way. Stick around for Ricochet and Luke Combs.
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10: 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On the overnight, looking at clear skies in north central Nebraska with temps down about 57, northeast winds 5 to 15. Sunshine for Saturday, Saturday's high 89, west winds at just 5 miles an hour. Clear on Saturday night, temps down to 62, breezy and sunny and warm on Sunday, Sunday's high at 95. Clear on the overnight in south central South Dakota, attempts down about 57, north winds 8 to 13. Saturday looking at sunshine, a high of 92, east winds just 5 to 7. Saturday night, clear skies, temps down to the mid-60s, southeast winds 9 to 15, and then pushing triple digits on Saturday, sunny and breezy with a high around 100 on Sunday, south winds 17 to 23. 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

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It used to be the

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2: You know, this old world is full of singers, but just a few are chosen to tear your heart out when they sing. 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All your radio heroes, like the outlaw that walks through Jesse's dreams. No, there'll never be another red-headed stranger, a man in black and Folsom prison blue. The Okie from Muskogee, or Hello Darling.

You know the heart of country music still beats in Luke the Drifter. You can tell it when he sang I Saw the Light. Old Marty, Hank, and Lefty, why I can feel them right here with me.

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2: From ABC News, I'm Dave Packer. State and federal officials are working to determine who's behind a series of cyber attacks against water treatment facilities in Minnesota and other states. Some evidence points to Iran. President Trump doesn't believe that.
3: I would blame it on Minnesota and the governor, the corrupt governor of Minnesota. They like to say, oh, it's Iran. Iran should be so lucky. Iran's got bigger problems than worrying about Minnesota.
2: Minnesota's Governor Tim Walz pushed back.
4: Walz blaming the Trump administration for taking an axe to federal agencies who fight cyber attacks. One reason some officials are suspicious of possible Iranian involvement, the hackers have not demanded a ransom, but their goal appears to be to disrupt service to customers.
2: ABC's Spirit.

0: Thomas. Two U.S. officials say President Trump's weighing a round of intense strikes on energy targets in Iran that could begin as soon as this weekend. The Justice Department has filed a motion to dismiss the charges against the former U.S. Olympian who President Trump had accused of vandalizing the reflecting pool on the National Mall. ABC's Catherine Falders tells us who the Trump administration now blames.
1: This is a remarkable decision, frankly, by the Department of Justice, who filed this motion to dismiss this case late on a Friday. DOJ is now saying, well, actually, the charges we brought, we've gathered new evidence. So they are now blaming, in this motion to dismiss that case, the contractor, Atlantic Industrial Coatings.
0: Sean Grayson, the former Illinois sheriff's deputy who was convicted of second-degree murder in the fatal 2024 shooting of Sonya Massey, was on Friday unanimously denied early release by a prisoner review board. Grayson had requested early release because he has stage 4 colon cancer, but Sonya's family attended Friday's hearing. Her father, James Wilborn.
2: He gave him the maximum amount of time that he could give him in the state of Illinois. He's to serve it.
0: Wilborn saying if his daughter cannot leave the cemetery, Grayson should not leave the prison. You're listening to ABC News.
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0: A U.S. fighter pilot is said to be safe, ejecting before a crash at California's Air Station Miramar. ABC Chief Global Affairs Correspondent Martha Raddatz.
5: A source telling ABC News it appears the jet crashed just short of the runway as it was landing. The pilot ejecting, taken to the hospital with non-life-threatening injuries. As for the F-35, the investigation began immediately into the loss of the $109 million stealth fighter. But we are grateful that pilot survived.
0: The Senate Judiciary Committee has set a vote for Tuesday on the nomination of Todd Blanche to head the DOJ. Republican Senators John Cornyn and Tom Tillis opposing Blanche over the proposed $1.8 billion weaponization compensation fund. ABC's Mary Bruce.
6: The president digging in, demanding the Senate confirm his embattled pick for attorney general immediately.
7: Todd Blanche is a very, very good man, and he shouldn't be in the middle of this.
6: I pressed the president.
5: Why not just put that in writing?
7: Well, it is dead, but, you know, I wish it weren't, to be honest with you. I think people were horribly treated, horribly abused, and I'd like to see them compensated.
6: Tillis saying the president made it clear the fund is still alive, which is exactly why we are attempting to formally end it.
0: Online betting platform Kalshi is calling a lawsuit from New York's Attorney General Letitia James political theater. 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Dave Packer, ABC News.
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0: There she is, Carrie Underwood, before he cheats, right here in Real Country. I'm Tammy Lively. I'm so glad you're with us this morning. Here's one from Colin Ray. It's called Love Me, right here in Real Country.
1: I read a note my grandma wrote back in 19. 19-

That's Justin Moore. Time's ticking right here in Real Country. How you doing? I'm Tammy Lively, and I am so excited because it's August, and that means Ted Lasso is back. The new season of Ted Lasso gets underway. I believe it's on the 5th. I hope it's on the 5th because I've got a whole watch party planned.

0: then we poured the wine, and I've had a beautiful time. You poured out your feelings while we poured the wine, and I've had a beautiful time.
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He said, this is where you get off, boy, 'cause I'm going back to Alabama. As I stepped out of that Cadillac, I said, mister, many thanks. 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

0: That's David Allen Coe with The Ride, right here in Real Country. You know, one of the recurring themes on Ted Lasso, and I'm sorry, I promise, no more Lasso after this, is to have the memory of a goldfish. He tells his players that goldfish only remember for 3 seconds. You should be like them, forget it, move on, right? Well, it's a myth. Goldfish have great memories, it turns out. They're even capable of learning simple tasks and routines.
1: 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The government is over $38 trillion in debt, which means the IRS isn't slowing down. And the tax code is complex and unforgiving. 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
9: 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On the overnight, looking at clear skies in north central Nebraska with temps down about 57. Northeast winds 5 to 15. Sunshine for Saturday. Saturday's high 89. West winds just 5 miles an hour. Clear on Saturday night. Temps down to 62. Breezy and sunny and warm on Sunday. Sunday's high at 95. Clear on the overnight in south central South Dakota with temps down to about 57. North winds 8 to 13. Saturday, looking at sunshine, a high of 92. East winds just 5 to 7. Saturday night, clear skies, temps down to the mid-60s. Southeast winds 9 to 15. And then pushing triple digits on Saturday, sunny and breezy.

0: breezy with a high around 100 on Sunday. South wind 17 to 23. 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

0: There's Mo Bandy, just some good old boys right here in Real Country, where if you haven't had breakfast yet, make sure when you do, you drink your orange juice. Your brain will thank you. There's research now that shows that adults with a higher vitamin C intake are more likely to have stronger brain network connections and healthier brain structure. And we all want to have a healthy brain. We do. Hey, keep it here. We've got more of your favorites on the way. We're going to get to some Montgomery Gentry in a minute.
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And he put me up a couple of days early. I came in a couple of days early, and they put me up at what they call the Star Suite. Now, here I am,

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Some folks say that I'm egotistical.

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3: From ABC News, I'm Dave Packer. At least 57 people have died after nearly 60,000 migrants crossed into the Spanish territory of Ceuta from Morocco. Many swam. ABC foreign correspondent Britt Clennett.
4: We know that tens of thousands have already gone back from Ceuta, some voluntarily, some under these bilateral agreements, but they are straining the makeshift centers that have been set up. You know, they have sent in the military to reinforce the border, requested emergency powers, and they are working with Moroccan authorities too. But we are still seeing a stream of people cross that border.
3: Two U.S. officials say President Trump is weighing a round of intense strikes on energy targets in Iran that could begin as soon as this weekend. The Justice Department has filed a motion to dismiss the charges against the former U.S. Olympian who President Trump had accused of vandalizing the reflecting pool on the National Mall.
5: Now, the U.S. attorney in Washington, D.C., Jeanine Pirro, told the court that while evidence was presented to the grand jury that damage to the reflecting pool was caused by vandals, including who they said was David Hearn, leading to this indictment, Pirro said that it was not until after the return of the indictment that the Department of Interior provided additional documents to the U.S. attorney's office indicating that the damage was the result of the contractor.
3: ABC's Catherine Falders. It's been 6 months since 82-year-old Nancy Guthrie was

0: abducted from her home near Tucson, Arizona. Now the Pima County Sheriff's Department sharing details in those ransom notes, hoping it will lead them to the kidnappers.
1: Both notes contain the same Bitcoin address, and the author also claimed to know details from Nancy Guthrie's house, saying her white smartwatch was left at the foot of the bed and a backyard floodlight was destroyed. Investigators tell us those details are accurate. And the sheriff says labs across the country are working to untangle a mixed sample of DNA from as many as four people, and they're not giving up trying to trace those notes.
0: ABC's Aaron Katursky. 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
0: Family and friends gathering in New York Friday to say goodbye to a sergeant killed in an Iranian attack.
4: As the war drags on, the human toll growing. 28-year-old Staff Sergeant Angel Rampersad, who was killed in an Iranian missile strike in Jordan, laid to rest.
5: My daughter was a real hero, and I will miss her dearly.
4: At least 685 U.S. troops have been wounded and 18 killed in action.
0: Donald Trump's personal attorneys are challenging a ruling earlier this month that sought to discipline them over the deal for the now dead $1.8 billion anti-weaponization fund.
6: A judge earlier this month criticized Trump's lawyers for attempting to use the court to legitimize a deal to create a compensation fund for purported victims of government weaponization, as well as immunize the president from IRS audits. Trump's lawyers dropped the president's $10 billion lawsuit against the IRS over the leak of his tax returns to broker the so-called settlement. The notice of appeal comes as the Trump administration has refused to amend the settlement paperwork, jeopardizing the confirmation of Acting Attorney General Todd Blanche. Peter Harlambous, ABC News.
0: Former Congressman George Santos will pay $35,000 and forfeit thousands in alleged winnings. This after the federal regulator overseeing prediction markets found that he engaged in manipulative activity over whether he would or would not attend the State of the Union address earlier this year. Dave Packer, ABC News.
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There's Luke Combs, When It Rains, It Pours, right here in Real Country. I'm Tammy Lively, and this is going to mess with you. There are only 8 weekends left in the summer of 2026, so I hope you're making this one a good one. Keep it here. We've got some Ronnie Millsap on the way, and we'll do the Oak Ridge Boys next.

0: That's Jason Aldean. How far does a goodbye go? Right here in real country, where I'm so proud of y'all. You guys, you're taking back your power. You're buying your own underwear again. Way to go, guys. Traditionally, underwear buying for men has been done by women. About 80% of men's underwear was purchased by women. So men are taking that back. So y'all can get out there and buy your own daggone underwear. Hey, we've got some good music on the way. Gonna do some Ed Bruce and Billy Currington.
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1: 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On the overnight, looking at clear skies in north central Nebraska with temps down about 57. Northeast winds 5 to 15. Sunshine for Saturday. Saturday's high 89. West winds just 5 miles an hour. Clear on Saturday night. Temps down to 62. Breezy and sunny and warm on Sunday. Sunday's high at 95. Clear on the overnight in south central South Dakota with temps down about 57. North winds 8 to 13. Saturday, looking at sunshine, a high of 92. East winds just 5 to 7. Saturday night, clear skies, temps down to the mid-60s. Southeast winds 9 to 15. And then pushing triple digits on Saturday. Sunny and breezy with a high around 100 on Sunday. South winds 17 to 23. 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

0: There's Ed Bruce right here in Real Country. I'm Tammy Lively, and if you meet up with friends for coffee later on this morning, pick up the tab. They say when you treat a friend to a coffee or a lunch, it just makes you feel better about yourself. So spending just a little money on somebody else can make a significant difference in your mood by the end of the day. Promise.
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2: From ABC News, I'm Dave Packer. State and federal officials are working to determine who's behind a series of cyber attacks against water treatment facilities in Minnesota and other states. Some evidence points to Iran. President Trump doesn't believe that.
3: I would blame it on Minnesota and the governor, the corrupt governor of Minnesota. They like to say, oh, it's Iran. Iran should be so lucky. Iran's got bigger problems than worrying about Minnesota.
2: Minnesota's Governor Tim Walz pushed back.
4: Walz blaming the Trump administration for taking an axe to federal agencies who fight cyber attacks. One reason some officials are suspicious of possible Iranian involvement, the hackers have not demanded a ransom, but their goal appears to be to disrupt service to customers.
2: ABC's Pierre Thomas. Two U.S. officials say President Trump's weighing a round of intense strikes on energy targets in Iran that could begin as soon as this weekend. The Justice Department has filed a motion to dismiss the charges against the former U.S. Olympian who President Trump had accused of vandalizing the reflecting pool on the National Mall. ABC's Catherine Falders tells us who the Trump administration now blames.
5: This is a remarkable decision, frankly, by the Department of Justice, who filed this motion to dismiss this case late on a Friday. DOJ is now saying, well, actually, the charges we brought, we've gathered new evidence. So they are now blaming, in this motion to dismiss that case, the contractor, Atlantic Industrial Coatings.
2: Sean Grayson, the former Illinois sheriff's deputy who was convicted of second-degree murder in the fatal 2024 shooting of Sonya Massey, was on Friday unanimously denied early release by a prisoner review board. Grayson had requested early release because he has stage 4 colon cancer, but Sonya's family attended Friday's hearing. Her father, James Wilborn.
6: He gave him the maximum amount of time that he could give him in the state of Illinois. He needs to serve it.
2: Wilborn saying if his daughter cannot leave the cemetery, Grayson should not leave the prison. You're listening to ABC News.
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2: A U.S. fighter pilot is said to be safe, ejecting before a crash at California's Air Station Miramar. ABC Chief Global Affairs Correspondent Martha Raddatz.
3: A source telling ABC News it appears the jet crashed just short of the runway as it was landing. The pilot ejecting, taken to the hospital with non-life-threatening injuries. As for the F-35, the investigation began immediately into the loss of the $109 million stealth fighter. But we are grateful that pilot survived.
2: The Senate Judiciary Committee has set a vote for Tuesday on the nomination of Todd Blanche to head the DOJ. Republican Senators John Cornyn and Tom Tillis opposing Blanche over the proposed $1.8 billion weaponization compensation fund. ABC's Mary Bruce.
4: The president digging in, demanding the Senate confirm his embattled pick for attorney general immediately.
5: Todd Blanche is a very, very good man, and he shouldn't be in the middle of this.
4: I pressed the president. Why not just put that in writing?
5: Well, it is dead, but, you know, I wish it weren't, to be honest with you. I think people were horribly treated, horribly abused, and I'd like to see them compensated.
4: Tillis saying the president made it clear the fund is still alive, which is exactly why we are attempting to formally end it.
2: Online betting platform Kalshi is calling a lawsuit from New York's Attorney General Letitia James political theater. James calling for the company to be taxed and regulated like licensed gambling. Dave Packer, ABC News.
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That's Mark Wills, Don't Laugh at Me, right here in Real Country. I remember when that song came out, and it did seem to spur people to talk about bullying and be a little more mindful of it. Bullying is bad. Hey, we've got some good music for you this hour. Here's one from Johnny Lee, but stick around for Chris Stapleton and more right here in Real Country. Some

Chris Stapleton starting over right here in Real Country. He is going to be heading out to Maryland for a great three-day concert event called Ocean's Calling. I think it's happening at the end of September. It's going to be Lainey Wilson, Chris Stapleton, Miranda Lambert, Rascal Flatts, Dierks Bentley. Just an incredible lineup.

It doesn't matter at all if you're a fan of the Cowboys, the Black Panthers, or the Warriors. We know you're all fans of this locally owned AM radio station. We are Country 12.

0: That's Blake Shelton. Stay country or die trying right here in Real Country, where, believe it or not, folks, we're less than a month away from the start of college football. I am so psyched. I guess things will kick off in Dublin, Ireland, with Bill Belichick's Tar Heels of North Carolina. They'll be taking on TCU. That was the first team to kind of humble them last season, so we'll see how it goes. But yeah, college football is back, baby.
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7: 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On the overnight, looking at clear skies in north central Nebraska with temps down to about 57. Northeast winds 5 to 15. Sunshine for Saturday. Saturday's high 89. West winds just 5 miles an hour. Clear on Saturday night. Temps down to 62. Breezy and sunny and warm on Sunday. Sunday's high at 95. Clear on the overnight in south central South Dakota with temps down to about 57. North winds 8 to 13. Saturday, looking at sunshine, a high of 92. East winds just 5 to 7. Saturday night, clear skies, temps down to the mid-60s. Southeast winds 9 to 15. And then pushing triple digits on Saturday, sunny and breezy with a high around 100 on Sunday. South winds 17 to 23. 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

0: John Party, Last Night Lonely, right here in Real Country. You heard Dolly Parton before that. She lost her brother about a week ago. Her older brother passed away. God love her. She has really been through some stuff lately, and we're thinking about Dolly. I just love her. She's a national treasure. Have a good one, everybody. I'll see you back here tomorrow morning. Remember, be kind to one another.
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on a napkin, a pounding in my head. 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
2: From ABC News, I'm Brian Clark. Spanish authorities now say 67 people have died after tens of thousands of migrants broke into a Spanish enclave in North Africa. ABC's Britt Clennett has more from the foreign desk.
3: Frantic crossings by land and sea, people swimming around barriers, pushing through the fence. And while officials try to calm the situation, saying many have gone back to Morocco, the pressure on the system still intense. Madrid is blaming smuggling networks and says they exploited a court ruling limiting pushbacks at sea and now alarming European partners about a knock-on effect.
2: President Trump blamed Spanish policy for what happened.
4: I watched the catastrophe that took place. It looks like an invasion of a country by hundreds of thousands of people. And that same thing's going to happen to us if the Republicans don't get elected, except worse.
2: That was during a meeting at Camp David where he said he was losing faith with Iran's negotiating team. But ABC's Alex Stone says some Americans may be losing faith in the military operation.
5: The president says a deal could still be reached, as recent polling shows many Americans are increasingly turning against the war. The president, however, is defending the war.
4: Well, I think we just want to win. You know, we just want to win. We're doing very well.
5: A recent Quinnipiac poll finding 66% of Americans say the war is not worth fighting.
2: The Justice Department's filed a motion to dismiss the charges against a former Olympian who President Trump accused of vandalizing the reflecting pool. ABC's Catherine Falders has more.
6: Now, the U.S. attorney in Washington, D.C., Jeanine Pirro, told the court that while evidence was presented to the grand jury that damage to the reflecting pool was caused by vandals, including who they said was David Hearn, leading to this indictment, Pirro said that it was not until after the return of the indictment that the Department of Interior provided additional documents to the U.S. attorney's office indicating that the damage was the result of the contractor.
2: You're listening to ABC News.
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1: The standoff continues between Republican Senators Tom Tillis and John Cornyn and the White House pick for Attorney General.
2: A tumultuous week on Capitol Hill ends with little progress in confirming President Trump's pick for Attorney General, Todd Blanche.
3: And he shouldn't be in the middle of this. He should get approved, because you will never get anybody like him. You're never going to get anybody.
2: Outgoing GOP Senators John Cornyn and Tom Tillis are key holdouts, repeatedly delaying Blanche's confirmation hearing because they want in writing that the controversial settlement agreement between President Trump and his own IRS is dead.
1: It's ABC's Christian Cordero. 6 months since Nancy Guthrie was abducted from her home near Tucson, Arizona, the Pima County Sheriff's Department sharing the details of two ransom notes. ABC's Aaron Katursky has more.
4: Both notes contain the same Bitcoin address, and the author also claimed to know details from Nancy Guthrie's house, saying her white smartwatch was left at the foot of the bed and a backyard floodlight was destroyed. Investigators tell us those details are accurate. And the sheriff says labs across the country are working to untangle a mixed sample of DNA from as many as four people, and they're not giving up trying to trace those notes.
1: FIFA's president says the governing body of international soccer is abandoning its plan to move forward with a controversial proposal that would sell stakes in future competitions to private investors. I'm Brian Clark, ABC News.
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Oh, you think you know, but you just never know what you mean to me. I'm Gary Walker. It's Real Country. Happy weekend. Happy Saturday. You want to buy some oceanfront property real cheap? I'm funning with you. It's King George, Real Country.

0: That is his first country airplay number one. He calls it Cowboy Songs. It moseyed to the top of the chart in December of 2024. You know, mosey, that's how they talk in Texas. I'm talking about a man who has been writing, singing songs since he was only 14 years old, grew up in Austin, Texas, George Burge. And he says, it's kind of wild to think that song I wrote about chasing my wife across dusty dive bars in Texas is now it made it up to the number one spot in 2024, a title track from his Cowboy Songs album. And before that, I played another George. That would be a King George, George Strait. Real country, got more coming up. How about on your Saturday, on your weekend, I play Dierks Bentley, John Conley. Oh, and hang on for Miss Patsy Cline.
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0: So the story going around is Willie Nelson, he wrote that song, brought it in for Patsy to record, and she was trying to sound like Willie, and they said, don't do that, sound like Patsy. And, well, the rest is musical history. Feeling just a tad bit crazy, real country, more coming up, Hardy on the way and Confederate Railroad.
1: The American spirit lives in every corner of our nation. 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You hear it in the cry of a pedal steel guitar and in the quiet peace of the dirt roads that connect us. 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
9: 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Call Twyla Owen at 842-5745 or Kay Bolden at 830-2932. On the overnight, looking at clear skies in north central Nebraska with temps down about 57. Northeast winds 5 to 15. Sunshine for Saturday. Saturday's high 89. West winds just 5 miles an hour. Clear on Saturday.

0: Saturday night, temps down to 62. Breezy and sunny and warm on Sunday. Sunday's high at 95. Clear on the overnight in south central South Dakota, with temps down to about 57. North winds 8 to 13. Saturday, looking at sunshine, a high of 92. East winds just 5 to 7. Saturday night, clear skies, temps down to the mid-60s. Southeast winds 9 to 15. And then pushing triple digits on Saturday. Sunny and breezy with a high around 100 on Sunday. South winds 17 to 23. 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
1: The U.S. Treasury quietly released its official financial report for 2025. It appears by its own numbers, the U.S. government seems insolvent. It's reported that the Treasury shows about $6 trillion in assets and over $47 trillion in liabilities. Add it all up, and it looks like the U.S. owes more than $130 trillion it doesn't have. 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
2: From ABC News, I'm Brian Clark. The stalemate over President Trump's pick for attorney general continues. Todd Blanche still holds the job on an acting basis. The president wants him confirmed to the position, but Republican Senators John Cornyn and Tom Tillis still blocking a confirmation vote over their concerns about the $1.8 billion compensation fund for so-called weaponization. Blanche has said it's dead, and President Trump has affirmed that it is not, says ABC's Mary Bruce.
3: The president digging in, demanding the Senate confirm his embattled pick for attorney general immediately.
4: Todd Blanche is a very, very good man, and he shouldn't be in the middle of this.
3: I pressed the president, why not just put that in writing?
4: It's dead, but, you know, I wish it weren't, to be honest with you. I think people were horribly treated, horribly abused, and I'd like to see them compensated.
3: Tillis saying the president made it clear the fund is still alive, which is exactly why we are attempting to formally end it.
2: Two U.S. officials familiar with the matter tell ABC the president's also weighing a round of intense strikes on energy targets in Iran that could begin as soon as this weekend. He told reporters Friday,
4: I'm losing faith in them because they do lie and they do misrepresent. Well, the other day, the five missiles were shot. We knocked them down, but we were in the midst of a negotiation.
2: The Justice Department's dismissing charges against a former U.S. Olympian for allegedly vandalizing the reflecting pool, saying new evidence points to damage by the contractor improperly installing the renovations. One of the president's allies, the president of FIFA, Gianni Infantino, is under pressure after he withdrew his proposal to sell stakes of soccer's World Cup to private equity investors. Now, UEFA, soccer's governing body for Europe, says that it's lost confidence in Infantino and that no option should be off the table. You're listening to ABC News.
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2: Spain says it's installing a 500-meter containment barrier between its territory in North Africa and Morocco. That's the area where up to 60,000 migrants breached earlier this week. At least 67 people were killed. 6 months since Nancy Guthrie was kidnapped from her home in Arizona, the details of two ransom notes to her family have been released, says ABC's Alex Stone.
6: The first note saying, "We have your mother, Nancy. She is safe but scared." And it goes on to ask for $4 million in Bitcoin. There was another note that came in on February 6th.

0: 6th, a Guthrie family. We did not fully grasp the seriousness of her physical condition. We never intended to harm her. She perished shortly after she was taken. We believe it was heart-related. She is buried in nature now. Nothing you could have done could have changed the outcome. We want your family to know this, and we hope you can all find peace. We are truly sorry.
1: That's ABC's Alex Stone as the search continues for the kidnappers. Some workers in California are getting a raise at the start of next year.
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0: Now, you don't have to listen. Just keep doing what you do. She's only one more hurt away, boy, from walking out on you. 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You know that
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Ready for the next big thing, the great Vince Gill at Country 1260 at 6:55, saying a happy birthday to Ryan Demers of Winter. Got a really cool cowboy shirt service for you to check out. That'll be at the Valentine Livestock Auction, Sill Barn, 5 p.m. tomorrow. Luke Storr present the crucifixion and resurrection of Christ as told in the Gospel of John. That is tomorrow at the Valentine Livestock Auction, Sill Barn, 5 p.m. for Sunday. Also, Winter City Pool starting to wind things down. Their final day is next weekend, August 9th. So hurry on over to the pool, get those final few swims in for the Winter City Pool in the final week of the season here. Also, Columbus School District, they have a back-to-school picnic and open house they will be doing. That'll be August the 11th at the Columbus School District, 5:30 to 7. Parents and students can meet the teachers, enjoy a good supper, 5:30 to 7 on the 11th. And then first day of school in Columbus is August 13th. 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South Central South Dakota, going to be a nice day today, it looks like. Sunshine with a high of 92 expected. East winds remaining pretty calm, just 5 to 7. Overnight lows down to about 63, clear tonight. Sunny and breezy on Sunday, a high of 91. Wind gusts will be in the upper 30s tomorrow. And then breezy and sunny on Monday. Monday's high 92. Then a good chance of scattered showers and thunderstorms late Monday night. Then a 50-50 shot of scattered showers on Tuesday before 1. Tuesday's high at 74 degrees. Right now in the River City of Chamberlain this morning, it is 61 as we get you going. It's also 61 in the capital city of Pierre, 58 degrees in Ainsworth and in Valentine. Gregory right now is at 59 degrees, and we're currently at 58 degrees here in downtown Winter. Humidity's at 94%, dew points at 57 here at 60.

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3: From ABC News, I'm Brian Clark. President Trump says he'll renew his push for his so-called anti-weaponization fund and get it done. Made that threat on social media amid his standoff over his pick for attorney general. ABC's Christian Cordero has details.
4: Senators John Cornyn and Tom Tillis say they will not vote to confirm Todd Blanche until the administration addresses concerns over two key parts of a settlement agreement between Trump and the IRS, including putting in writing that a nearly $1.8 billion fund paid for by taxpayers to the president's political allies is dead, and narrowing the scope of the provision granting Trump and his family businesses immunity from IRS audits.
3: Two officials in the White House tell ABC that President Trump's weighing a round of intense strikes on energy targets in Iran. On Friday, the president sought to downplay how long the military operations lasted. He initially said it would be done in 4 to 5 weeks.
5: You look at any one of the wars, Korea, any one of them, they're in there for many years. We're in for 5 months, and we have obliterated their military capacity. Again, they've got some left, but soon they won't have some left.
3: The Justice Department late Friday filed a motion to dismiss charges against a former Olympian who was accused of vandalizing the reflecting pool. New filing says evidence shows improper installation led to the problems with the pool. Temperatures in parts of the West could reach record highs today.
6: A growing heat dome creating perfect conditions for extreme wildfire behavior in the Pacific Northwest. Oregon, in the middle of what could be its worst wildfire season on record, burning more than 1.8 million acres. More than half the state facing severe drought-level conditions. The dangerous heat wave gripping the West and parts of the South, impacting nearly 58 million Americans from California to Montana and across portions of Texas and Florida.
3: It's ABC's Jacqueline Lee. 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
3: Spain says it's installing a 1,600-foot barrier on the sea border between its territory, Ceuta, and Morocco. That's where as many as 60,000 migrants breached the area this week. At least 67 people were killed. ABC foreign correspondent Marcus Mora has details.
10: Spain's Interior Ministry says that of the 50,000 who crossed the border, 48,000 have already gone back, some voluntarily returning after finding dire conditions there in Ceuta. And Spain's Civil Guard and Navy have also said that they will install a floating barrier to strengthen their borders.
3: New pressure on FIFA President Gianni Infantino, an ally of President Trump, after his plan to sell a stake in soccer's World Cup to private equity interests drew widespread opposition. He said that plan won't go forward. Bob Dorfman's a sports marketing expert.
11: This is the biggest sport in the world and the biggest organization in the world, and trying to turn it into a private equity angle and get private companies involved in this, it just felt wrong.
3: UEFA, the governing body of soccer in Europe, says it's lost confidence in Infantino's leadership. Tony Romo, the top NFL analyst for CBS Sports, has been placed on

0: leave, according to the network, 1 week after he was arrested in Milwaukee on suspicion of operating while under the influence, which he denies he's due in court in September. I'm Brian Clark, ABC News.
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2: 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Should be nice temperature wise this weekend in South Central South Dakota. Sunshine, a high of 92 for today and pretty calm. East winds 5 to 7. Overnight lows down in the mid 60s for tonight. Winds will pick up a bit for Sunday, a high of 91 tomorrow, south winds 17 to 26, expected to gust in the upper 30s for Sunday in South Central South Dakota. The 14th annual Winter Fire Department Poker Run will happen today. Darren Polson tells us all about it.
3: We're going to be starting registration at 11 o'clock, and we're going to go from 11 to noon. Then we're going to depart roughly right around 12:30 from the fire department. We're going to go from Winter to Fresho to Reliance to Chamberlain. Then we're going to go to Pequana, then Dock 44, and then back here to Winter. We have a supper to follow. The supper will probably be running around 5 to 6 o'clock at the fire hall. And then after the fire hall, we'll be moving the prizes and everything all the way to the Pheasant Bar. The money we make from this, we usually put it towards buying new hoses, equipment, maintenance on the trucks, and stuff like that.
2: That again was Darren Polson with the Winter Fire Department. In case you missed it yesterday, the Tripp County Commission held the regularly scheduled meeting yesterday at the Tripp County Courthouse. Chairman Cody Jorgensen recaps.
4: We had a good meeting. Yeah, it was our regular meeting scheduled. We did have to reconvene up into the courtroom. We had a lot of residents, concerned residents of Tripp County, come in, and I really thought it went well. We had Brian McGinnis here from District 3 Planning, and he was there to, you know, talk about zoning and talk about kind of the process and how it all works. He brought some really, really good information, and I know he took several questions from the public. I just thought it was a very informative meeting, and I'm glad we had it. Even Brian himself thought that it went really well, and it was very constructive, and I think everyone learned a little bit, which is what we were looking for, what we were trying to achieve. You know, that no decisions have been made, but I would suspect in the upcoming few weeks here, the county will act on this. We'll go forward from there.
2: Cody tells us what the next step will be regarding the zoning topic.
4: I think at our next meeting, it'll be on the agenda again, obviously, and we'll finish doing our due diligence. We've done a lot already. Just want to do some more, and I think by next meeting we'll be able to act on this decision. The schedule to be the second Tuesday of August, the 11th, and it will be our normally scheduled Tuesday meeting.
2: That again was Tripp County Commission Chairman Cody Jorgensen. This is your Country 1260 News. Looking at that radar, not much to speak of whatsoever. Nothing to speak of whatsoever precip-wise across the state of South Dakota. This is your news. It is 7:08.

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4: The Gregory Dallas Area Chamber of Commerce will hold their annual Harvest Festival on September 12th at the Gregory City Park. Jamie Brown gives us the details.
5: We've got our annual Harvest Festival, and this year that is going to be Saturday, September 12th. It's going to be in the Gregory City Park. Things are going to kick off at 2 o'clock. We'll have things for the kids to do. There will be a bouncy house, games. Hopefully we'll have the barrel tree

0: We're going to have some live music and tattoos. And then starting at 5, we're going to start off with the soup tasting. So anyone that wants to participate in this soup tasting, some people call it the chili cook-off too, but you can make more soup than just chili. But yeah, come and participate with us. 5 to 7 is when the businesses will be serving that soup. We added a pie category this year too. If you are not a person that likes soup or like making soup, we would love for you to bring a pie. And we vote on the soup and the pie, and we award cool prizes. So you need to come bring a pie or a soup and participate in that. So more to come on what the pricing will be. But for now, we just mark it on your calendar Saturday, September 12th in the Gregory City Park. 5 to 7 is when the good food will be tasted and enjoyed.
1: That was Jamie Brown with the Gregory Dallas Chamber. Winter Area Chamber of Commerce will hold summer nights on Winter's Main Street August 6th to celebrate 60 years of business at Frontier Motors. Executive Director for the Chamber, Mike Scott, previews.
2: You know, we've really had a really exciting and full summer, and we have more to come. We have got another summer nights planned. It'll be August 6th. From 6 to 9 on the first block of Main Street. And this is really going to be a fun event. This event is actually sponsored this time by Frontier Motors, Frontier Motors Ford, and Frontier's Paint and Body. And they're celebrating their 60th anniversary. So besides being a fun time, it's a great time to help celebrate Frontier Motors as well. So, you know, it's going to be kind of like or similar to a lot of our summer nights. We have our band. We have Uncle Roy and the boys attending this year. We've got some food trucks. I know we have a new to our summer nights food truck is Richie Z's Barbecue from Pier. It will be here this year. So we have some other food vendors. But we have several really fun events planned. One, we're going to have the Winter Fire Department here with fire truck rides for the kids. And we have another special event that we're doing is fan art. And this is, we have Dan Patmore has made a bicycle that the kids will sit on and they'll spin it and they'll create some special art. But the featured event of the night is human foosball. We have a inflatable that's 25 foot wide by 45 foot long, and it'll be 5 people on a team, and they're the actual foosball players. And that should be a lot of fun. And we're reaching out to organizations, businesses. We'd like to get some special matchups, something we really want to create some fun with. And have a good time. Enjoy the summer because it's coming to an end. And help celebrate 60 years for Frontier Motors.
1: That again was Mike Scott with the Winter Area Chamber of Commerce. The Chamberlain-Ocoma Area Chamber of Commerce will hold its annual Harvest Festival on September 26th at the Ocoma City Park from 9 a.m. to 3 p.m. Office Manager at the Chamber, Alyssa Box, previews.
3: Yeah, so our Harvest Festival will be in Ocoma at the Ocoma City Park on September 26th from 9 a.m. to 3 p.m. We'll have bounce houses, a pumpkin patch with free pumpkins, a vendor fair. We'll have some food trucks there. So lots of fun for the family. We have a sign-up sheet on our Facebook page where you can sign up to be a vendor or a food truck.
1: That again was Alyssa Box with the Chamberlain-Ocoma Area Chamber of Commerce. We recently caught up with Tony Kaufman, the interim president of the Tripp County Senior Center Steering Committee. He talks further about the committee and what their mission is.
4: Yeah, you know, the steering committee is really an interim thing. It's the byproduct of what needs to happen. Our listeners may have heard that the Senior Center's food program is coming under a significant shortfall of roughly $1,500 a month because of federal budget cuts. And that's going to affect their ability to continue to feed seniors. The daily meals that they have access to, either coming to the senior center or through delivery. After COVID, the board just kind of dissolved and the membership kind of dissolved at the senior center. And so they're not able to take donations as a 501c3. And that needs to get repaired. So that's what the steering committee is trying to do, is get membership drive moving forward so that the members then can elect a board. And then once the board is elected, the senior center will be in line with the rules that guide them and be able to take donations again. And so that's what we're trying to do, is just, it's a membership drive we're focused on right now. And members are 50 and older.

0: And what we're asking is step up 50 or over, join Tripp County Senior Center. We're asking for $1 for a membership for the remainder of this year. You can get the forms at most of our churches, I think we'll have them. If you don't find a form at your church, you can go to the senior center itself. You can go to Don Tuttle's office, fill out a form. It's 3 questions, join membership, and then at the end of August, in 1st September, we'll have a vote for those officers, and then we can start taking donations again and fixing this shortfall.
1: That again was Tony Kaufman. For KWIR News, I'm Leslie Schramm. In a

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3: 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Visitation will be 1 hour prior. Memorial service for 84-year-old Marilyn Galbraith of Wood will be today at 11 a.m. at the Wood Community Hall. Burial will follow at a later date. Funeral services for 43-year-old Ramona Johnson of Lower Brule will be today at 1 p.m. at the Lower Brule Community Center in Lower Brule. Burial will be in the Messiah Episcopal Cemetery at Iron Nation. Celebration of life for 91-year-old Shirley M. Thomas of Kennebec will be Sunday at the Kennebec Community Center from 2 to 3. Graveside service to follow. Those are the funeral announcements for this hour. 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We get to set for a busy day for baseball coverage here for you today, folks. But first, we had plenty on the docket yesterday and last night. Golf, we'll talk about who won the Dog Days Alumni and Friends Golf Tournament at the Burke Golf Course yesterday. Winner Cologne Pheasant Amateur Baseball Team is headed to the state tournament that starts Wednesday at Cadwell Park in Mitchell. They won their last chance game over Platte last night, 6-2. Also, Weston and Springs, they came from behind to beat the Winter Demons in that last chance game in Chamberlain last night. We'll talk about who's playing who for day two of State B Allegiant Baseball in Madison. We mentioned baseball covers today. Platte-Geddes State JV Teener team, they were playing three times today. First game's at 9 a.m. You got Platte-Geddes versus Britton at 9. Noon, you got Platte-Geddes versus West Central. And then at 1:30, Platte-Geddes versus Tri-Valley. We'll have each of those three games, every half-inning updates, right here on Country 1260. And don't forget, tomorrow, Thriving Financial First Fidelity One-Person Golf Scramble Sunday at the Winter Country Club. Remember, that's for men and women tomorrow, $50 cost, 11 a.m. start time tomorrow at the Winter Country Club. 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

0: Going to be a nice weekend. Looking at sunshine in south central South Dakota with a high of 92 for today. East winds remaining calm, just 5 to 7. Overnight lows down to about 63 and clear tonight. Breezy and sunny on Sunday. Tomorrow's high at 91. Right now in the River City of Chamberlain, 63 outside. Pier is at 62. 60 degrees in Ainsworth. 59 in Valentine. Gregory's at 59. And it's currently 59 degrees here in downtown Winter. Humidity is at 93%. We have the Territorial Rodeo update coming up next.
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4: 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It's time for the Territorial Rodeo Update, brought to you by Young's Western Wear in Valentine, Nebraska. Now, this weekend's Territorial Rodeo Update.
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6: Well, just when you thought our cowboys and cowgirls might finally catch their breath after frontier days in the days of 76 rodeo, think again. The road keeps rolling towards the Cinch Governor's Cup in Sioux Falls at the end of September. This weekend, it's the Dodge City Roundup Rodeo, Kansas' biggest rodeo in Phillipsburg, Iowa's championship rodeo in Sydney, and plenty of other chances to cash checks and climb the world standings. We have had some movement over the last week, so we'll dive into the top five right after this from Gingrich Structures.
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6: 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I'm Derek Beck. 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
8: All right, I'm just ready to do it now.
6: Bareback ride, and it's still about Bradley Miller. The Texas Cowboy has stretched his lead to more than $40,000. Jacob Lee stays second, while Cade Saunier jumps to third. Cooper Cook sits fourth, and Kansas Cowboy Jess Pope rounding out the top five.
9: Oh, you betcha, yeah.
6: Over in Bulldog, and Tyler Wagusback continues to wear the target on his back as the number one man in the game. Jesse Brown has climbed to second, Cash Robb is third, Ty Erickson fourth, and Holden Myers holds on to fifth.
10: Attaboy.
6: In team roping, Corbin Rice and Cooper Freeman remain the team to beat, leading the header and heeler standings. Caleb Driggers and Junior Nogueda continue to chase in second, while Sturgis South Dakota's Levi Lord hangs on to third among the heelers.
11: Holy cow!
6: Saddle bronc riding. Stetson Wright still leads the world, but remember, he's expected to be sidelined for a few more weeks with injury. Older brother Rusty has closed the gap to less than $5,000, making this one of the tightest races in rodeo. Cade Bruno sits third, Rider Wright is fourth, and Sage Newman rounds out the top five.
12: I'd give you an A for effort, but this isn't UC Santa Cruz.
6: In tie-down rope, and Riley Webb keeps adding to an incredible season with nearly $228,000 won. Kincaid Henry sits second, Joel Harris third, Haven Medjid fourth, and veteran Shane Hanchy remains fifth.
13: New leader in the barrels, Haley Gibson-Stillwell jumps to the top of the WPRA standings after a huge run through Cheyenne. Four-time world champion Haley Kinzel right on her heels in second, reigning world champ Cassie Mowry sits third, Emily Beisels fourth, and Carly Otero rounding out the top five.
14: You've got to work it, sister!
6: And in bull riding, Noah Lee hangs on to the number one spot, but Tristan Hutchings is less than $10,000 behind. Hayden Welch

0: Rich is third. Stetson Wright continues his incredible all-round season, still in fourth. And TJ Gray rounds out the top five. Well, that's going to do it with this week's Territorial Rodeo Update. Be sure to follow us on TikTok and Facebook for scores, interviews, highlights all this week. Huge thanks to our great partners, Gingrich Structures and Sioux Steel Company. I'm Derek Beck. We'll catch you next week.
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1: Good morning, everyone. It is now 7:36 on your Saturday morning, and it's time now for your Heartland weather forecast, being brought to you this hour by Mead Lumber, your hometown lumber yard. Going to be a nice start to the weekend in north central Nebraska. Sunshine and calm conditions today. Sunny with a high of 88 expected. Winds out of the east southeast, just 5 to 10 during the day. Clear on the overnight tonight. Temps down to 61. Breezy, sunny, and warmer on Sunday with a high of 96. Wind gusts will hover around 30 for tomorrow. Breezy, partly cloudy on Sunday night. Temps down to about 70. Staying breezy into Monday. Sunshine with a high of 93. South winds 15 to 20. Monday night, there is that 60% chance of scattered showers and thunderstorms on the overnight. Temps down to 60. Now, showers are likely prior to 1 o'clock Tuesday, possibly a thunderstorm, becoming partly sunny in the afternoon with a high of 74. Slight chance of rain after midnight Tuesday night. Temps down in the mid-50s. Chance of rain prior to 1 o'clock Wednesday with a high of 78. Good-looking day on Thursday. Sunny with a high of 85. Slight chance of thunder showers Thursday night. The next Friday, sunny with a high of 89 in north central Nebraska. We'll take a look at that south central South Dakota extended forecast right after these words.
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1: We'll take this for a good start to the weekend. Looking at sunshine, a high of 92 today in south central South Dakota. Winds remaining pretty calm out of the east, 5 to 7 this afternoon. Clear on the overnight tonight. Temps down to 63. Southeast winds 10 to 16. Winds will pick up for Sunday. Sunshine with a high of 91 for us tomorrow. South winds 17 to 26. Partly cloudy on Sunday night. Temps down to about 70 degrees. Wind machine remains pretty high on Monday. Sunshine with a high of 92. South winds 21 to 26. 60% chance of scattered showers and thunderstorms on Monday night. Temps down to 60. 50-50 shot of showers and thunderstorms prior to 1 p.m. Tuesday. And then partly sunny with a high of 74 remainder of the day for Tuesday. Partly cloudy on Tuesday night. Temps down to 56. Slight chance of rain Wednesday morning. Sunny throughout the course of the day with a high of 78. Thursday looks really good. Sunshine with a high of 85 in central South Dakota on Thursday. Slight chance of thunder showers Thursday night. Temps down to the mid-60s. And then next Friday, a nice day. Sunshine with a high of 88. Pretty comfortable out there this morning. 66 right now in Chamberlain. Pier is at 63. Down in Ainsworth, it is 61. 63 in Valentine. Gregory is at 62. Currently 65 degrees here in downtown Winter. Humidity is at 92%. Nothing to speak of whatsoever on the radar here this morning.

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0: Good morning, sports fans and golf yesterday. At the Dog Days Alumni and Friends Golf Tournament at the Burke Golf Course, Abby Mickelson's team is victorious as they shot a 29. Amateur baseball last night in the District 5B Tournament Platte. In the last chance game to make it to state, winner Cologne defeated Platte 6-2. In the District 5B Championship game, Alexandria defeated the Parks and Rays 10-8. District 3B Amateur Baseball in Chamberlain, last chance game, Weston and Springs over the Winter Demons 8-7. State B Legion Baseball in Madison, Volga over Del Rapids 3-1, Parkson over Belle Fouche 7-2, Groton over Garrettson 3-2, and it was Madison over Dakota Valley last night 6-4. State A Legion Baseball in Rapid City last night, Sioux Falls West over Watertown 8-0, Rapid City Post 22 over Yankton 4-3. Major League Baseball late last night, Twins over the Mariners 5-3. Golf going on today. Brooks Arnold Tournament going on at Frederick Peak Golf Course in Valentine. State JV Teener Baseball coverage on 1260 and Esaline at 9 a.m. Platte Geddes will take on Britton. At noon, Platte Geddes will take on West Central. Around 1:30, Platte Geddes will take on Tri-Valley. All three of those games will have every happening updates on 1260. Day 2 of 5 of State B Legion Baseball in Madison. 10 a.m., you got Del Rapids taking on Garrettson. And around 1230, Belle Fouche plays Dakota Valley. 4 o'clock, you got Volga taking on Garrettson, and at 6:30, Parkson takes on Madison. Class A State Legion Baseball Championship in Rapid City at noon, Rapid City Post 22 takes on Sioux Falls West. Sioux Falls West coach Zach Evers says, it's been a fun group to coach all season long.
2: You know, the kids love each other. They love being around each other. That's one thing that makes this team special. They have a lot of jokes, and it's just pretty cool to see how they've meshed together and how the season has ultimately turned out for us.
0: That again with Sioux Falls West Legion baseball manager Zach Evers. Hey, don't forget the Thriving Financial First Fidelity one-person golf scrambles tomorrow at the Winter Country Club. Shotgun starts at 11 a.m. It is open to men and women. $50 cost to take part. A couples golf tournament will happen tomorrow at the Lake Platte Golf Course. Shotgun starts at 1. State Junior Legion baseball starts next Friday in Redfield. Winter Cologne will play at 10 a.m. Friday as they will take on Volga. Winter Cologne manager Pierce Nelson talks about the biggest keys to success.
3: The biggest thing is stay on the bats, get on them early, and, you know, just play some good defense. I feel that, you know, we have some of the deepest pitching staff probably in Legion. You know, I might be a little biased, but I think we have really 8 or 9 guys that can pitch, especially with bringing up 3 14U kids. So we got 3 more right there.
0: That again was Winter Cologne Junior Legion baseball manager Pierce Nelson. The Bassett Country Club will be hosting the tournament tomorrow. Here's Kayla Miller.
4: We have our annual 4-person scramble. Starts at 10 o'clock. It's $200 a team. It includes lunch and a mulligan. On the 8th and the 9th, we have a 2-day, 2-course tournament. It starts in Bassett on the 8th, and then they play in Ainsworth on the 9th. That's a 2-person. I think they start at noon or 1 on that Saturday. Includes a steak supper that Saturday night, and then they go play Ainsworth the next day.
0: That again was Kayla Miller with the Bassett Country Club. KWYR Sports, I'm Chris Daske.
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0: Big Country 1260 as we say happy birthday to Jalen Tiedemann of Winter. Hey, in case you missed the fun night last night at the Black Lab in Lower Winter with Tom Buckmiller and his band, you can check him out again tomorrow. Tom Buckmiller and his band will be back at the Black Lab starting at 5 p.m. for Sunday on the patio stage. Pix Theater in Lower Winter, remember, for the next couple weekends, showing that brand new Spider-Man Brand New Day movie. I see all over the internet, it's gotten great reviews. You're going to love that movie. It's showing again tonight at 7:30 at the Pix Theater at 7:30, Spider-Man Brand New Day. Also, Winter Fire Department, don't forget, has their 14th annual poker run in case you missed the news today. I'm going to leave the fire hall at 12:30 here for this afternoon. 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Going to be a nice day in South Central South Dakota. Sunshine, a high of 92 for us today. Calm winds will shift to the east, just 5 to 7 for this afternoon. Overnight lows down to the mid-60s and clear tonight. And then breezy and sunny on Sunday with a high of 91. South winds will be in the mid to upper 30s for tomorrow. And then sunny and breezy on Monday. Monday's high at 92. Nothing to speak of whatsoever on the radar this morning. 65 right now in Chamberlain, 66 in Pier, 62 down in Ainsworth, 60 in Valentine, 61 in Gregory, currently 61 in downtown Winter. Humidity's at 90%. Lacey J. Dalton's on the way next.
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0: I'm Brian Clark. Senators Tom Tillis and John Cornyn say they're not going to approve Todd Blanche as Attorney General until they get a written commitment from President Trump that the so-called anti-weaponization fund is dead. But Friday, the president said,
1: "It is dead, but, you know, I wish it weren't, to be honest with you. I think people were horribly treated, horribly abused. This has nothing to do with Todd. This was me. Horribly abused, and I'd like to see them compensated."
0: And this morning, the president said that if Tillis and Cornyn do not drop their opposition, he'll push to bring the fund back and says he'll succeed. Today marks 6 months since Nancy Guthrie was abducted from her Arizona home. Her daughter Savannah posted on social media today about the family's, quote, agony and despair, but said they're determined to bring her home. ABC's Erica Tursky says Pima County authorities have released the text of two ransom notes as they seek to resolve the case.
2: "We have your mother, Nancy. She is safe but scared. The note demanded $4 million in Bitcoin, and if not paid in 7 days, threatened she will be killed. Your mother is aware of this, and her life is in your hands." 4 days later, a second note claiming Nancy Guthrie, who relied on daily medication to survive, had died. "We did not fully grasp the seriousness of her physical condition. We never intended to hurt her. That was not our intention. She is buried in nature now."
0: Parts of the western U.S. today could see record high temperatures, says ABC meteorologist Samara Theodore.
3: "We're not talking about feel like or heat index. No, 116 degrees in Phoenix, 116 in Las Vegas. Billings is one to watch as well. Saturday, today, temperatures could reach 107 degrees. That could be an all-time high for August. That's what we're anticipating. Rapid City, 105 degrees as well. Daily record-breaking highs."
0: Spain says it's installing a 1,600-foot barrier between its territory and North Africa and Morocco after as many as 60,000 people breached it. You're listening to it.
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0: There are many unanswered questions about the proposed Gaza deal President Trump announced this week, says ABC's Alex Perche.
8: Hamas says its commitment to disarm is dependent on Israel withdrawing from Gaza first, saying in a statement, "The occupation's commitment to ending the killing and halting its attacks is the essential prerequisite. Israel has yet to officially commit to the agreement." The president, with few details during a cabinet meeting at Camp David Friday, but he insists Israel is happy with the deal.
0: Los Angeles Mayor Karen Bass says she's taking action against the owner of a warehouse where a fire burned for days and polluted the air. She says she's freezing all plans to allow the rebuilding of the warehouse until the owner starts to meet its cleanup obligations.
9: "The violation, the fines, formal complaints continue to pile up against Lineage from all sides. The commitments they've made, or commitments they've failed to meet, I should say, are too many to count."
0: A Johns Hopkins University researcher has been released after being detained by ICE officers at BWI Airport in Maryland earlier this week, according to an attorney for Fatima Ameka, a Cameroonian national. ICE said she overstayed a visa that expired in 2024, but documents obtained by ABC News showed that she had a work authorization until 2029 and a pending asylum case. I'm Brian Clark, ABC News.
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0: 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We get you set for the final full day of the Mid-Dakota Fair at the Tripp County 4-H Center. You can hurry on by for the community breakfast going on till the bottom of the hour. And then starting at 9 a.m. this morning, they got the 4-H Beef Showmanship, 4-H Breeding Beef Show, 4-H Market Beef Show, 4-H Beef Calf Show, and Club Pen of Three Show, all starting at 9. Their pie contest starts at 10 a.m. Ultrasound for market sheep, beef, and swine will start at noon. They'll be offering buggy rides to the public from 3 to 5. Livestock round robin starts at 4:30. Community meal will be served from 5 to 6:30. And then they will release 4-H and open class exhibits at 6:30. Pie auctions at 7. And then they got a youth dance from 9 to 11:30 tonight going on at the Tripp County 4-H Center. We also got dog days going on in Burke as well. Of course, they started off with the Fitness on Main Road race that just started here at the top of the hour from the Burke Civic Center. The parade starts at 11:30 this morning. The parade marshal is Mel Duran. They'll also be offering free root beer floats. The FCCLA group has their kitty carnival going on from 1 to 3 at the Burke City Park. They'll also have Mighty Mojo featuring some drinks, Koi's Kitchen. They'll have some great deals going on. They got sand volleyball at the Burke City Park starting at 1. Wine tasting at the Civic Center starts at 4:30. They got a beanbag tournament starting at 5 at Bill's Bar. And, of course, you got the Burke Men's Association having their street dance on Main Street in Burke starting at 9 o'clock for tonight. Well, there was an incredible turnout at the Dairy Queen Grill and Chill in Winter back on Thursday for Miracle Treat Day, in case you missed it on Friday. Lonnie Heyer tells us how things went.
1: It was our best year ever, the most we've ever raised in winter. I want to give a shout-out to our crew, AJ, the general manager, and the entire crew. They did an amazing job. And with everything, the blizzard coupons, the balloons, and everything sold, winner raised $4,842.02. And lastly, as a company, my entire company raised $31,010.71, which is an absolute incredible number. Every dollar raised goes directly to Sanford's Children's Hospital. And I'll tell you what, you meet some of these miracle kids. We have a young lady in Del Rapids that I met the other day. She's had 32 surgeries, and their family couldn't be more grateful for the care that they received at the Children's Hospital. So that's where all the funds go. They help local. They're not sent around the country. They're right here in South Dakota.
0: That again was Lonnie Heyer of the Dairy Queen Grill and Chill in Winter. A cowboy church service will happen tomorrow at the Valentine Livestock Auction Sale Barn starting at 5 p.m. Pastor Luke Storr tells us what we can expect at the service for tomorrow.
2: So I serve as a missionary for a ministry called Africa's Hope, and Africa's Hope focuses on resourcing the Bible schools all across Africa. We say that spirit-empowered, biblically trained leaders are the hope of Africa. I live in Merriman, and I go to church at the Crossroad Assembly of God Church in Valentine. And I often do these dramatic retellings of Bible stories, dressing up in costume as a biblical character, tell the story for others to hear. And I'm going to be sharing that on Sunday. The story on Sunday night will be the story of Jesus' death and resurrection, but told from the perspective of the Apostle John. So imagine John himself is there in the room with you and telling about everything that happened.
0: That again was Pastor Luke Storr. This is your Country 1260 News. News time is 8:09.
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4: The Gregory Dallas Area Chamber of Commerce will hold their annual Harvest Festival on September 12th at the Gregory City Park. Jamie Brown gives us the details.
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0: And this year, that is going to be Saturday, September 12th. It's going to be in the Gregory City Park. Things are going to kick off at 2 o'clock. We'll have things for the kids to do. There will be a bouncy house, games. Hopefully, we'll have the barrel tree back. We're going to have some live music and tattoos. And then starting at 5, we're going to start off with the soup tasting. So anyone that wants to participate in this soup tasting, some people call it the chili cook-off, too. But you can make more soup than just chili. But, yeah, come and participate with us. 5 to 7 is when the businesses will be serving that soup. We added a pie category this year, too. If you are not a person that likes soup or like making soup, we would love for you to bring a pie. And we vote on the soup and the pie, and we award cool prizes. So you need to come bring a pie or a soup and participate in that. So more to come on what the pricing will be. But for now, we just mark it on your calendar Saturday, September 12th in the Gregory City Park. 5 to 7 is when the good food will be tasted and enjoyed.
1: That was Jamie Brown with the Gregory Dallas Chamber. Winter Area Chamber of Commerce will hold summer nights on Winter's Main Street August 6th to celebrate 60 years of business at Frontier Motors. Executive Director for the Chamber, Mike Scott, previews.
2: You know, we've really had a really exciting and full summer, and we have more to come. We have got another summer nights planned. It'll be August 6th. From 6 to 9 on the first block of Main Street. And this is really going to be a fun event. This event is actually sponsored this time by Frontier Motors, Frontier Motors Ford, and Frontier's Paint and Body. And they're celebrating their 60th anniversary. So besides being a fun time, it's a great time to help celebrate Frontier Motors as well. So, you know, it's going to be kind of like or similar to a lot of our summer nights. We have our band. We have Uncle Roy and the boys attending this year. We've got some food trucks. I know we have a new to our summer nights food truck is Richie Z's Barbecue from Pier. It will be here this year. So we have some other food vendors. But we have several really fun events planned. One, we're going to have the Winter Fire Department here with fire truck rides for the kids. And we have another special event that we're doing is fan art. And this is, we have Dan Patmore has made a bicycle that the kids will sit on and they'll spin it and they'll create some special art. But the featured event of the night is human foosball. We have a inflatable that's 25 foot wide by 45 foot long, and it'd be 5 people on a team, and they're the actual foosball players. And that should be a lot of fun. And we're reaching out to organizations, businesses. We'd like to get some special matchups, something we really want to create some fun with and have a good time, enjoy the summer because it's coming to an end, and help celebrate 60 years for Frontier Motors.
1: That again was Mike Scott with the Winter Area Chamber of Commerce. The Chamberlain-Ocoma Area Chamber of Commerce will hold its annual Harvest Festival on September 26th at the Ocoma City Park from 9 a.m. to 3 p.m. Office manager at the Chamber, Alyssa Box, previews.
3: Yeah, so our Harvest Festival will be in Ocoma at the Ocoma City Park on September 26th from 9 a.m. to 3 p.m. We'll have bounce houses, a pumpkin patch with free pumpkins, a vendor fair. We'll have some food trucks there. So lots of fun for the family. We have a sign-up sheet on our Facebook page where you can sign up to be a vendor or a food truck.
1: That again was Alyssa Box with the Chamberlain-Ocoma Area Chamber of Commerce. We recently caught up with Tony Kaufman, the interim president of the Tripp County Senior Center Steering Committee. He talks further about the committee and what their mission is.
4: Yeah, you know, the steering committee is really an interim thing. It's the byproduct of what needs to happen. Our listeners may have heard that the Senior Center's food program is coming under a significant shortfall of roughly $1,500 a month because of federal budget cuts. And that's going to affect their ability to continue to feed seniors the daily meals that they have access to, either coming to the senior center or through delivery. After COVID, the board just kind of dissolved and the membership kind of dissolved at the senior center. And so they're not able to take donations as a 501c3, and that needs to get repaired. So that's what the steering committee is trying to do, is get membership drive moving forward so that the members then can elect a board. And then once the board is elected, the senior center will be in line

0: with the rules that guide them and be able to take donations again. And so that's what we're trying to do, is just, it's a membership drive we're focused on right now, and members are 50 and older. And what we're asking is step up 50 or over, join Trip County Senior Center. We're asking for $1 for a membership for the remainder of this year. You can get the forms at most of our churches, I think we'll have them. If you don't find a form at your church, you can go to the senior center itself. You can go to Don Tuttle's office, fill out a form. It's 3 questions, join membership, and then at the end of August, in 1st September, we'll have a vote for those officers, and then we can start taking donations again and fixing this shortfall.
1: That again was Tony Kaufman. For KWIR News, I'm Leslie Schramm.
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3: 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Visitation will be 1 hour prior. Memorial service for 84-year-old Marilyn Galbraith of Wood will be today at 11 a.m. at the Wood Community Hall. 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Funeral services for 43-year-old Ramona Johnson of Lower Brule will be at 1 p.m. this afternoon at the Lower Brule Community Center in Lower Brule. Burial will be in the Messiah Episcopal Cemetery at Iron Nation. Celebration of life for 91-year-old Shirley M. Thomas at Kennebec will be Sunday at the Kennebec Community Center from 2 to 3. 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Should be a nice weekend altogether. South Central South Dakota going to start off nice today. Sunshine, pretty calm, a high of 92 today. East winds 5 to 7. Clear on the overnight, temps down to about the mid-60s. Breezy and sunny on Sunday with a high of 91 tomorrow. South winds 17 to 26. Chamberlain's at 66 this morning. Pier is at 63. It's currently 62 in Ainsworth and in Valentine. Gregory's at 63. And we're also at 63 degrees here in downtown Winter. Humidity right now as it stands at 87%. David Allen Coe is on the way next.
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and the eyes that used to burn for me. Now they no longer look my way. And the love that used to be, why, it just got lost in yesterday.

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Whether you're heading for the Chamberlain Country Club, the Gregory Golf Course, or the Winter Country Club, there's one station that can take you to all three. 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
1: Honey, I'm home. It is Shania Twain at Country 1260 at 836, saying a happy birthday on Sunday to Jill Myers of Pequana. Looking forward to all of our baseball coverage we'll have for you here later today, folks. We have Platte Geddes playing three times. First game's at 9 a.m. this morning. State JV Teener Baseball on S-Line at 9 o'clock. Platte Geddes versus Britton. Then about noon today, you got Platte Geddes versus West Central. And around 1:30 or so, you got Platte Geddes taking on Tri-Valley. Every half-inning update to all three of those Platte Geddes games will be right here on Country 1260, starting here in the 9 o'clock hour. Now, Gregory, don't forget, they're getting set for the fall sports season to start up here soon. Gregory's going to be doing a fall parents and athletes meeting. That is for Gregory and Colombe students and parents, Monday, August 10th, 6 p.m. inside the Gregory Auditorium. Now, Huckleberry's in winter. They have their prime rib ready to rock and roll here for their special here today. And then tomorrow, prime rib friends dip. Check it out for dinner time. Always good for lunch and dinner at Huckleberry's in winter. 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Folks, we can promise you this. There really isn't much that they don't have at the Rosebud Exchange and Mission. They serve all of South Central South Dakota and North Central Nebraska, and they can deliver to you here in Tripp County at the Rosebud Exchange. Phone number is 856-2072. South Central South Dakota, going to be a nice start to the weekend here today. Sunshine with a high of 92 for this afternoon. Calm winds will shift to the east 5 to 7. Overnight lows down to about 63, clear tonight. Sunny on Sunday with a high of 91 and breezy for tomorrow.

0: right now is at 66 degrees. Pure is at 65. 63 down in Ainsworth. 62 in Valentine. Currently 65 in Gregory. It's also 65 degrees here in downtown Winter. Humidity is at 82%. Scotty McCurry is coming up here in just a couple minutes.
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0: It's an All-American Girl, Country 1260, saying a happy anniversary to Cody and Abby Jorgensen of Ideal today. Going to be a fun day and night in Burke. Dog Day Street Dance, the big headliner for tonight with the Burke Men's Association. That dance is 9-1 tonight on Burke's Main Street with the Cool Boys playing some great tunes tonight. That's not the only thing coming up in Gregory County. Gregory County 4-H Achievement Days get underway Monday at the Burke Rodeo Grounds. That'll be Monday through Wednesday next week. Remember, the Clover Bud Small Animal Show is Monday at 1. I know First Fidelity Banks can be serving up some really good free root beer floats on Monday, 1:30 to 2:30 as well for the Gregory County 4-H Achievement Days. Also, State Theater in Chamberlain, this weekend they're showing that movie called Supergirl. Looks really good. Shows are at 4 and 7 later today at the State Theater. 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Going to be sunny throughout the day, a high of 92 in central South Dakota. East winds remaining pretty calm, 5 to 7. Overnight lows down in the mid-60s. And look at Sunday's forecast, sunny and breezy with a high of 91 for tomorrow. Right now in Chamberlain, 67 outside. Pier is at 67, down in Ainsworth at 65, 64 in Valentine, 66 degrees in Gregory, 67 here in downtown Winter. Humidity is at 80%. Coming up here at the top of the hour, we'll have state JV teener baseball updates for you. Plagg Geddes and Britton scheduled to start here at the top of the hour, and then Plagg Geddes will play at noon today against West Central. And around 1:30, Plagg Geddes will take on Tri-Valley. We'll have exclusive every happening updates for you on 1260 for all three games. Plagg Geddes JV teener state baseball going on in Esaline. Johnny Cash, Ballad of a Teenage Queen. That'll take us to the top of the hour next here at 1260 at 8:56.
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2: From ABC News, I'm Brian Clark. At least 10 U.S. embassies in the Middle East have issued alerts advising Americans to consider departing the region, citing escalating tensions. Multiple sources tell ABC that President

0: worth fighting.
1: The president continues to demand Todd Blanche be confirmed as attorney general, but Republican senators Tom Tillis and John Cornyn still refusing to confirm Blanche until there's a writing that the so-called anti-weaponization fund is dead. The Justice Department's dismissing charges against a former Olympian, David Hearn. He was accused of vandalizing the reflecting pool, says ABC's Catherine Falders in Washington.
2: This is a remarkable decision, frankly, by the Department of Justice, who filed this motion to dismiss this case late on a Friday. DOJ is now saying, well, actually, the charges we brought, we've gathered new evidence. So they are now blaming, in this motion to dismiss that case, the contractor, Atlantic Industrial Coatings.
1: Spanish authorities say they have taken steps after thousands of migrants tried to enter from Africa into a Spanish enclave in Morocco. ABC's Marcus Moore has the latest from the Foreign Desk.
3: Spain's Interior Ministry says that of the 50,000 who crossed the border, 48,000 have already gone back, some voluntarily returning after finding dire conditions there in Ceuta. And Spain's Civil Guard and Navy have also said that they will install a floating barrier to strengthen their borders.
1: In the U.S., tens of millions of people under a heat dome in the western U.S. today. 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
1: A Marine Corps fighter jet crashed in California. Witnesses said the pilot managed to eject just in time.
5: A fighter pilot ejecting before a fiery crash. Overnight new video showing the aftermath of this plane crash at the Marine Corps Air Station Miramar in San Diego. Authorities say an F-35B stealth fighter jet was reportedly approaching the runway Friday morning when it fell short and crashed into a nearby field. The pilot ejected before impact, in all likelihood a life-saving move.
1: That's ABC's Andrew Dimbert. It's 6 months since Nancy Guthrie was abducted from her home in Arizona. The Pima County Sheriff's Office has released the text of two ransom notes saying it is still an active case. ABC's Aaron Katursky has more.
6: Both notes contain the same Bitcoin address, and the author also claimed to know details from Nancy Guthrie's house, saying her white smartwatch was left at the foot of the bed and a backyard floodlight was destroyed. Investigators tell us those details are accurate, and the sheriff says labs across the country are working to untangle a mixed sample of DNA from as many as four people, and they're not giving up trying to trace those notes.
1: The Department of Homeland Security announced Friday it has blocked 43 Chinese companies from having their products enter the United States because they're accused of using slave labor in China. This is a decision of the Homeland Security's Forced Labor Enforcement Task Force. I'm Brian Clark, ABC News.
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2: 9:06 on your Saturday. First pitch coming up here momentarily. First pitch scheduled for 9, just a little bit off with opening ceremonies, taking a little bit of time. So we'll have some updates here for you momentarily. Plaid Geddes versus Britton, state JV teener baseball. 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
1: Happening in the books in S-Line, no score between Britton and Platt Geddes. Platt Geddes, the home team on the scoreboard, Jameson Leader on the mound. He gave up a leadoff single to Chapin. He then struck out Kilker, and he struck out Vieter looking, and then he got Redler to fly out to the center fielder's Duffy as well. So it'll be Duffy, DeVries, and Leader due up for Platt Geddes. No score. Bob in the first for state JV Teener baseball going on in Esteline.
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1: Bottom of the first, Platt Geddes has some guys on base. A scoreless contest with Britton and Platt Geddes for the state JV Teener Baseball Tournament Nestalein. So Ziggy Duffy led off the bottom of the first for Platt Geddes' offense. He grounded out to the pitcher Viator, and then Hayes DeVries had a one-out single to center field. Jameson Leader stepped to the plate. He singled to center field as well. And just moments ago, Isaac Leader, he hit a ground ball and reached on an error by the second baseman, Teveldahl. So that makes it 1-0 Platt Geddes. Runners advance to second and third, one out. Bottom of one, Platt Geddes setting the tone early. They lead Britton 1-0 in Esteline.
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rooster seat, knowing that he couldn't have the toy till his nuggets were gone. A green traffic light turned straight to red. I

0: 1260 as we say happy birthday on Sunday to Tammy Brown of Chamberlain. Hey, if you're looking to go out and make a road trip, go out for lunch or dinner, how about Platte Creek Store and Campground? 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You can do dinner and a movie out. Lyric Theater in Platte this weekend is showing Disclosure Day. They're showing that tonight through Monday at 7:30 at the Lyric Theater. Also starting to wind things down at our area pools. Gregory City Pool is open through August 12th, so stop by, get your final few swims in before it's all said and done for the season at the Gregory City Pool. 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They have locations in Mission, White River Wagner, Lake Andes, Wombly, Winter, Gregory, and Lower Brule, Trowchester's Chicken. 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Going to be sunny throughout the day, a high of 92 for us in south central South Dakota, east winds 5 to 7. Overnight lows down in the mid-60s and clear tonight, sunny and breezy on Sunday with a high of 91. Right now in the River City of Chamberlain, taking a look at those temps, Chamberlain's pretty comfortable. 70 degrees in Chamberlain, 70 degrees in Pier, 68 in Ainsworth, Valentine's at 67, 69 in Gregory, 69 degrees here in downtown Winter, humidity's at 72%. The Zach Brown Band is just around the corner.
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0: Bob of the First and Esseline, Platte Geddes built up a 4-0 lead, and they're still batting against Britton. We mentioned moments ago, Isaac Leader got Platte Geddes on the board, hit a ground ball, and reached on an air.

0: The second baseman, Tevadol, made it 1-0. Walter Graysor is able to work a walk. Bodie Kuyper single that scored later in both leaders to make it 3-0. Tommy Nelson popped out to the pitcher Vieter, and then Aiden Boltschies, he was able to reach on an error by the center fielder here and now ruin at the plate. 5-0 ball game after a pass ball scored Graysor. So it's Bob in the first. Plaguette is still batting, leading Britain by a score of 5-0.
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0: They have played an inning of state JV senior baseball in Esteline. Platte Geddes scored 5 times in that first inning. We mentioned the last few highlights. Aiden Boltcheese is able to reach on an error by the center fielder Hare that made it 4-0. Couple pitches later, Gracer scored on a pass ball to make it 5-0. And then Ruin grounded out to the second baseman, Tevadol. Britton trying to get some guys on base. Top of two, all Platte Geddes early on, leading at 5-0.
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and jeans, Conway Twitty at 941 in your Saturday here at Country 1260. 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
1: Well, it's been a long top half of the second inning. Britton has yet to score, but they got the bases loaded, one out. Jameson Leader, the pitcher for Platt Geddes, he walked Heitman to lead off the top half of the second. After that, there was an error by the third baseman, DeVries, that put Berger on base. Tevadal struck out looking, and then Jameson Leader walked Folkman, and moments ago, he walked at the bases loaded Grobe. That brought in the first one for Britton. So the tying run at the plate, top half of the second, Britton threatening. Platt Geddes leads at 5-1 in Esteline.
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1: Well, they're still in the top of the second in Esseline. Britton has scored three times. Platte Gett is still in front 5-3. We mentioned Berger let it off. He was able to reach on an error by the third baseman, DeVries. And then Jamison Leader walked Heitman. He struck out Tevadal. Folkman was able to work a walk as well. And then after that, Bodie Kuiper came on to relieve Leader on the mound. He walked Grove to make it 5-1. Here struck out against Kuiper. And then Chapin had an RBI single to score a couple runs to make it 5-3. And then Kuiper got Kilker to fly out to the center fielder, Duffy. It'll be Duffy lead it off for Platte Geddes. They lead Britton for the state JV Teener tournament. 5-3 Platte Geddes, bottom of two in Esteline.
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0: Chesney at Country 1260 saying a happy belated birthday to Christina Pickett, formerly of Chamberlain. We were talking to RF Bowie a couple days ago about this. Team Bowie Care is getting set for their annual Rooster Roundup event on October 7th and the 8th in Dallas. They'll be doing a big pheasant hunt and VIP night on the 7th. And on October 8th, they will do more pheasant hunting along with a dinner and program starting at 6 p.m. in Dallas. LifeServe Blood Center has a lot of blood drives coming up locally in August. I know they have a blood drive on August 3rd, which is Monday at the Platt Community Center. That blood drive Monday will go from 10 to 3:30. Also, a reminder from our friends at Doran's Diner in Winter. They're going to be open next Monday and Tuesday, 8:30 to 3. They will be closed coming up next Wednesday and Thursday. They'll reopen on Friday from 3 to 9 at Doran's Diner. With their lunch special today at Doran's, pork tacos. Check those out from 11 to 3 today for pork tacos at Doran's Diner in Winter. 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Sunshine out there in central South Dakota as we look at a high of 92 today. East winds just 5 to 7. Overnight lows down to 63 clear tonight. Sunny and breezy on Sunday with a high of 91 for tomorrow. Right now in Chamberlain here this morning, River City's at 72, Pierre's at 73, 69 in Ainsworth and in Valentine, Gregory's at 70 degrees. We're up to 72 here in downtown Winter, humidity at 63%. At 9:57.
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2: After giving up three runs in the top half of the second, Platte Geddes gets a run back. They are doubling up Britton by a score of 6-3. Ziggy Duffy led off the bottom half of the second with a single. He stole second. Hayes DeVries drove him in with a run 6-3. Platte Geddes up 6-3, bottom of second going on Esteline.
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5: From ABC News, I'm Brian Clark. Tens of millions of people, mostly in the western United States, are dealing with potentially record-high temperatures, says ABC's Jacqueline Lee.
6: A growing heat dome creating perfect conditions for extreme wildfire behavior in the Pacific Northwest. Oregon, in the middle of what could be its worst wildfire season on record, burning more than 1.8 million acres. More than half the state facing severe drought-level conditions. The dangerous heat wave gripping the West and parts of the South, impacting nearly 58 million Americans from California to Montana and across portions of Texas and Florida.
5: As millions deal with heat, water supply systems were the apparent target of cyber attacks in Minnesota. Now there's an argument about who's responsible, says ABC's Gio Benitez.
7: President Trump is claiming that incompetence by Minnesota's government is to blame for coordinated cyber attacks on water systems across that state.

0: written confirmation that the so-called anti-weaponization fund and IRS immunity plan is dead. Defense attorneys for Gadon Van Dyke say criminal charges should be dropped against the special operations soldier. He allegedly bet on Nicolas Maduro's seizure in January. His lawyers say that does not qualify as insider trading. Former Congressman George Santos was fined $35,000 Friday for betting against his attendance at President Trump's State of the Union. You're listening to ABC News.
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0: Spanish authorities say most of the nearly 60,000 people who tried to breach a Spanish enclave in North Africa have returned to Morocco. ABC's Marcus Moore has the details from the foreign desk.
2: Some 50,000 people rushing the border into the Spanish territory of Ceuta this week, many of them swimming 3 miles from Morocco in northern Africa to reach the enclave. Images show people emerging from the water in wetsuits, others on boats, and climbing through holes in the fencing and then sprinting into the streets of the city. Officials said at least 67 people died in the incident that prompted Spanish authorities to deploy the military.
0: There was an alarming AI security breach as Anthropic admits that its chatbot Claude deviated from its program and hacked other entities. ABC's Trevor Ault has details.
3: The company says it frequently tests its AI models in simulations sealed off from the internet. But a review found 3 incidents where a partner testing company accidentally allowed Claude internet access, and the models used it to gain unauthorized access to the real systems of 3 different organizations by using basic techniques such as exploiting weak passwords. This comes a week after the company behind ChatGPT, OpenAI, revealed 2 of its models went rogue in a similar incident.
0: FIFA's president Gianni Infantino said he is dropping its controversial plan to sell stakes in future soccer competitions to private investors. I'm Brian Clark, ABC News.
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8: Bottom of the second, still in Esteline, Platt Geddes leads Britain by a score of 6-3. So for the last few batters, we mentioned Hayes DeVries had an RBI single to make it 6-3. Platt Geddes, Jameson Leader, then popped out in the infield to the shortstop Kilker. Isaac Leader has able to step to the plate.

0: and get a single. Walter Grace was able to work a walk. Bodhi Kuiper was out in infield fly rule. Bases loaded, two outs. Platt Geddes trying to open up this game even further. State JV teener tournament, bottom of the two in Esteline. Platt Geddes lead Britton by a score of 6-3.
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1: Top of the third in Esseline remains 7-3. Platt Geddes on top of Britton. Platt Geddes is able to score twice in the bottom half of that second inning. We mentioned Hayes DeVries had an RBI single that made it 6-3. And then a few batters later, Tommy Nelson was able to work a walk at the bases loaded to make it 7-3. The inning ended with an Aiden Bolchies pop out to the shortstop Kilker. They're in the top of the third, Britton at the plate. Platt Geddes leads Britton by a score of 7-3.
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1: Bottom of the third in Esselheim, Platt Geddes maintains a 7-3 lead on Britton, but Britton's given up a lot of base runners here. Platt Geddes in the bottom of the third. Ruin had a leadoff single past the second baseman, Tevadall. And then Ziggy Duffy worked a walk as well. So it's first and second, nobody out. Platt Geddes made pretty quick work of Britton in the top of the third. Kuiper struck out Vieter. He struck out Redler. And he finished striking off the side, striking out Berger. First and second, nobody out. Bob of the third for the state JV Teener tournament. Platt Geddes in control of this game against Britton, leading it 7-3.
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4: Top of the fourth in Esteline. Remember, these are five-inning games. Platt Geddes leads Britton 7-3. First time Platt Geddes didn't score in an inning. So in the bottom half of the third, Ruin let it off for Platt Geddes. He singled. Ziggy Duffy then walked. It was first and second, nobody out. Hayes DeVries popped out in the infield to the shortstop Kilker. Jameson Leader flew out to the right fielder Berger. And then Isaac Leader ended the inning, grounding out to the second baseman Tevedal. Top half of the fourth now in Esteline. Platt Geddes lead Britton 7-3.
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1: 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The Winter American Legion Auxiliary Ladies. They are collecting belt buckles for the participants in this year's Special Olympics Rodeo in Rapid City for August. Buckles can be dropped off at First Fidelity Bank in Winter, the Legion Club in Winter, or each Wednesday at 3 p.m. You can contact Liz Farley with any questions at 380-0329. Let's see what else we got here for you in the mailbag. Market calendars for the Lindy Killer Benefit. It'll be held on Saturday, August 29th at the Burke VFW. Meal will be served at 5 p.m., silent auctions from 5 to 7. 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For donations and benefit questions, please contact Aaron Schulte at 830-5235, or you can get a hold of Amber Lynn, 562-755-3415. Brand new Google Pixel 9 Pro cell phone, never taken out of the box or activated, retails for $1,100, asking for $300. 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Also, Rosebud Air Rod and Gun Club in Winter. They're sponsoring a Women on Target basic pistol class today, 1 to 5 p.m. at the Gun Club. 14th annual Winter Fire Department poker run's coming up here this afternoon. Registration starts at 11, goes till noon at the fire hall. They will leave town at 12:30. Route will be given out when you register. Bikes, cars, all forms of transportation are welcome. Food will be served from 5 to 6. Prizes will be awarded around 6:30 this evening at the Pheasant Bar. We'll be back to wrap things up in the mailbag after these words.
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3: Bottom of the fourth in Esalen for the state JV Teener Baseball Tournament. Platte Geddes leads Britton by a score of 7-3. In the top half of the fourth for Britton, not much happening. Bodie Kuiper struck out Heitman. He also got Tevadall to fly out to the shortstop leader. He was able to, Britton got one guy on base. Folkman reached on an error by the shortstop leader. And then after that, Kuiper got Grobe to line out to the second baseman, Behrink. Platte Geddes back at the plate, bottom of the fourth. They lead Britton by a score of 7-3.
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1: They're in the top half of the fifth inning in Esteline. Platt Geddes leads Britton by a score of 7-3. In the bottom half of the fourth for Platt Geddes, Walter Gracer led it off. He grounded out to the first baseman, Folkman. Bodie Kuiper was able to work a one-out walk, and then Tommy Nelson grounded into a double play to end the half inning. They head to the top half of the fifth. Gracer coming on to relief for Platt Geddes on the mound. They lead it by a score of 7-3.
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0: This state tournament update brought to you by the Insurance Center, Grossenberg Implement, Farmco, Mount Smith Funeral Home, Riser Lumber, Dakota Cleaning and Restoration, B&B Recycling, Midstate Telecom, Platt Livestock Market, Wendy Mortensen American Family, Turnus Farm Service.
1: Platt Geddes takes care of Britton in 5 innings, 7-3. In the top of the 5th inning, Mills led it off against Walter Gracer. Gracer was able to get him to ground out right back to him on the mound. Gracer then issued a one-out walk, and then Kilker grounded into a double play to the second baseman, Varink, and Platt Geddes able to win it with 7 runs, 7 hits, couple of errors. Britton finished with 3 runs, just 2 hits, 2 errors. Platt Geddes playing 3 times today. Now, there is a game coming up next before Platt Geddes plays again. Looking at the tournament schedule here for today, Platt Geddes will play in game number 3 of the day. They will take on West Central, as they will be in action against West Central, probably closer to 12:30 compared to noon originally thought. Probably closer to 12:30 start time for Platt Geddes versus West Central. And then Platt Geddes will immediately play after that against Tri-Valley. So we'll have back-to-back games this afternoon. Platt Geddes versus West Central at around 12:30. And then closer to 2:15, we'll have Platt Geddes versus Tri-Valley every half-inning updates. Both games, every half-inning updates here on 1260 as Platt Geddes beats Britton by a final score of 7-3 in game 1.
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0: The Oak Ridge Boys, Lucky Moon, Country 1260 at 1054. Saying a happy belated birthday to Jimmy Iceberg Jr. of Chamberlain. Hey, in case you missed the great show last night, the Black Lab and Winter with Tom Buckmiller and his band, they'll be back at it tomorrow. 5 p.m. start time for Tom Buckmiller on the patio stage tomorrow, starting at 5 o'clock. Also, ready to have a fun afternoon, 14th annual Winter Fire Department Poker Run. They're going to lead the fire hall here in Winter at 12:30 for today. Pix Theater in downtown Winter this weekend, showing that popular new Spider-Man Brand New Day movie. That'll be the next two weekends. Another show at 7:30 tonight. Matinee on Sunday starts at 4 at the Pix. Let's talk about that weather forecast here at 10:54. 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North Central Nebraska, going to be sunny throughout the day with a high of 88. Winds out of the east, southeast, 5 to 10. Clear on the overnight, temps down to low 60s. Breezy and sunny on Sunday with a high of 96. South Central South Dakota here rest of the day. Sunshine, a high of 92. East winds 5 to 7. Overnight lows down to the mid-60s, clear tonight. And then sunny and breezy on Sunday with a high of 91 tomorrow. South winds 17 to 26. Comfortable out there today. Chamberlain's at 75. Pierce at 77. 73 in Ainsworth. 74 in Valentine. Also 74 in Gregory. We're currently at 76 here in downtown Winter. Humidity at 54%. Now, since we have baseball covers starting the 9 a.m. hour, we're going to have Farm in the Countryside come your way here at the top of the hour. Waylon Jennings will take us there next.
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2: 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I'm Andrew McRae. Crop margins have remained tight, with surging input prices putting pressure on the opportunity to find profits. However, could a corn price surge be on the horizon? Here's what the fundamentals tell us for the latter half of this year and how we can best plan for marketing the crop. It's our topic for this week's Farming the Countryside, brought to you by the 2026 Yield Academy. This is a great opportunity to learn how you can get the most out of every acre. Spend the afternoon prior to the Crop Tour finale digging deep into how to unlock more out of your corn and soybean crop with three custom sessions aimed at helping farmers maximize yields in the field and with their marketing plan. You'll gain practical, hands-on information and advice on key elements of crop production that you can take back to your farm and use, plus get marketing tips as well. You'll get the added bonus of being on-site for the final night of the Pro Farmer Crop Tour nightly meeting. Learn from top agronomists, then stay for the Crop Tour finale. For more information and to register, go to farmjournalyieldacademy.com. At this year's Yield Academy, one of our guests will be Dan Bossy with Ag Resource Company. Dan has lots of experience with the grain markets and brings an especially acute sense of the international component of the industry and the impacts it has on U.S. producers. In fact, as you'll hear, Dan was recently abroad getting a first-hand look at some of the crops that will have a big impact on the fundamentals for this fall's

0: I was taken back. I mean, I've been doing this now for 47 years, but I've never seen crops look this bad in France. Of course, normally in that part of the world, there's a lot more regular rainfall than we find sometimes in the Midwest. But the searing heat, when we look back at temperatures, the average temperature from June 15th to July 7th was 33 degrees Celsius. Now, bringing that to the United States, that would be something in the range of, you know, being a high, if you will, in the mid 80s, and corn doesn't do very well. So the wheat crop kind of got tested at the bottom end of it. I think what French wheat production will be down about 2.5 to 3 million tons, but they may have a record low corn crop. We're thinking between 7 and 7.5 million metric tons, depending upon how the weather finishes. And talking to farmers, their big concern is microtoxins. So not only will France maybe has a small corn crop, but aflatoxin and those kind of things that go with drought is a big worry for the poultry and pork producers in particular. And then it all depends about how much imports will have to happen to kind of bridge them to next year.
1: Give folks a sense of how important that European market is, because we often focus on places like South America and we don't think that much about Europe. So how big is a drought in Europe impact globally or here in the United States as well?
0: Well, let me, you know, the biggest corn importer today is Mexico. They take about 1 billion bushels of world corn, including mostly from the United States, and their biggest customer. We believe that the EU collectively, excluding the UK, could take somewhere between 1 billion to 1.1 billion bushels of corn. So that is a significant increase, if you will. I think they'll take some of it from Ukraine, a little bit from Brazil or Argentina, and then the vast majority will come into Spain or maybe even be filtered into that direction. So we're thinking last year that the EU collectively took somewhere around 230 million bushels of U.S. corn. We think this year it could be over 4 to 450 million bushels, adding to the export opportunities for the U.S. farmer.
1: You mentioned Ukraine there, and I wanted to ask you, obviously, this war with Russia has gone on for quite a while now. Has production in the Ukraine remained stable? Has it gone up? What's been the impact for Ukraine now well into this war?
0: Yeah, we're 4 years into the war. It seems like May of 2022 is a long time ago, but it's been that long. And really the farmer, I'll give him A+ in terms of resiliency. Ukrainian farmers, something I've never seen before. They farm around mines. They farm around, of course, attacks. They now know their rail and infrastructure has been damaged. They are fighting to get things to port. Now they're facing a sharp decline, if you will, in domestic prices, because about a third of Ukraine's export capacity has been targeted by the Russians, is damaged or offline. So they are now facing a lower basis market. With that in mind, they will be losing money this year. I think that's a growing concern for the Ukrainian farmer, and they're going to have much difficulty seeing any kind of financing for the crop next year. But in terms of this year's crop, how long will the Ukrainians and the Russians use their long-range drones to target key export terminals in, let's say, Odessa in terms of Ukraine, or Novolinsk in terms of Russia, or the Azov or the Strait of Kerch, I think is open questions. But I know our research at Ag Resource, if we were to continue to have this war on grain, if you will, I'm using that liberally now, we could see this being as equivalent to what happened back in 2022. Back then, wheat prices made it over $10 a bushel. I'm not forecasting that yet today, but it is that important. And what's different than 2022 than where we are today? Back in 2022, Russia was the exporter of wheat. They continued. They were the attackers on Ukraine. Today, it's Ukraine and Russia, which really don't have the ability to export to either side. And that's where it gets to be very, very important in terms of what will happen in terms of getting supply out the door. The world needs that Black Sea grain. If it's not available, it will have ripples all the way into January, February of next year, Andrew.
1: What's the status of the Black Sea right now? Are ships able to get in and out? Because, you know, initially when that war began, there was a lot of talk about, well, what ships will be allowed in? We're going to allow grain out. What's happening?
0: Well, in terms of Odessa, there's some traffic in and out, but it's very sporadic. But if you have to buy a vessel in the in Ukraine, and it's called free on board, in other words, you have to find the vessel and get your own insurance, it's very, very difficult. So a lot of times it's going to have to be a vessel associated with a sale of grain, maybe through a large multinational exporter or someone else, if you're going to get some kind of insurance on that cargo. Increasingly, it's getting to be very difficult to find. And People are telling me that the costs are up 60 to 80%

0: on the insurance component of it, because there are so many vessels that are being attacked. So I think if the missiles or the drones continue to target vessels, I believe in a month or 6 weeks, it may be very difficult to get ocean freight insurance. We'll see how that all goes. But the other side of this is Russia. So the Strait of Kerch, which is about a third of their grain exports, is closed right now, but they're still exporting out of Novolinsk, which is their big export port for grain. Should the Ukrainians target Novo, as we call it, because Novolinsk is too big a word for us Westerners to talk about, then that would change things completely for Russian grain exports looking forward. Today, we got Russia exporting about 42 to 44 million tons of wheat. Let's say Ukraine would be exporting somewhere around 14. If I were to take 15 or 18 million tons of wheat away from the world, that's where I come up with a target in wheat, somewhere around $10, if that were to happen. But again, this is something we'll have to follow along each and every day or week as we go forward.
1: I know the Black Sea is something you're going to visit with folks about at Yield Academy. Are there other key factors that you're going to talk about or to keep in mind there with the region and how it impacts not only there, but also globally?
0: No, it's something we'll talk about, because if indeed we see port facilities being damaged, it takes anywhere from a year and a half to 2 years to bring those investments or that asset back online. And no one's fixing those assets with a war still ongoing. It's kind of like throwing money down a trap. So they will be very slow to make any repairs. I would imagine that if the war continues to broaden and intensify with the use of these long range drones, that a lot of people will just rear back. That being said, I do believe that the Ukrainians could look at maybe railing some corn into Europe. Now, you do have to change rail spurs at the border, but that's something that is possible. The other thing to point out is the Danube River, a major transit of a lot of grain, is now looking at a 30-year low because of drought. So even if you were to barge some grain down the Danube to try to get it out on a vacuolator to maybe a sitting vessel at the ocean there, it's going to be very difficult. So the optionality is limited for the Ukraine. I think their exports are going to be significantly impacted. But again, it's the thing we'll take week to week and try to gauge what it means and how harsh this will become economically for the Ukrainian farmer.
1: Let's go to another part of the globe in China. We're always talking about China a lot. I know it's something you're going to talk about, Yield Academy. Talk about some of those things that you're going to be discussing there.
0: Yeah, so the Chinese are very interesting. I mean, we've been having our skirmishes on trade with China going back to the first Trump administration. And then with the Biden administration, I mean, they started out buying U.S. grain, and then they never got a call from the Biden's administration or the USDA, and they didn't know what was going on. So they just kind of left our market and never fulfilled the phase one agreement. That's when the market started to turn more bearish. And this last year, China bought only $8 billion of U.S. agricultural goods, which is the lowest I can find looking backwards over a decade. During those phase one agreements, they were buying over $30 to $36 billion of U.S. ag goods. And that's what gave us our bull markets, if you will, from a demand perspective. So today, because of President Trump, he has done the Bouchon Agreement, which calls for 25 million metric tons of U.S. soybeans to be bought, not shipped, but bought by the end of a calendar year. So China must buy that amount by the end of December. Then they can ship whatever they need to into the next crop year. But they need to do that for 2026, 27, and 28. Then it's up for renegotiation. And on top of that, there's $17 billion ad hoc, or let's call prorated, that will also have to be done this year. I think that will maybe get some U.S. corn and wheat demand that'll happen before the end of December. That kind of gets us back to a demand-led markets in a lot of these grains. So it's very, very key that we have good finishing weather here across the Midwest and keep yields around trend line. If we don't, I believe the markets could rally much faster and much stronger than most people anticipate. But China's big in that because, unlike the phase one agreement, they chose to buy a quantity of soybeans, 25 million metric tons. It's irrespective of price. So if we have a drought or there's a problem, China must stay there and buy that amount of beans. And I think that's where it gets to be important from a longer term perspective.
1: Give us some perspective on that amount, 25 million metric tons. How would that compare to before we had these agreements and so forth? Are we back even close to where we once were?
0: Well, we're getting back in the hunt again. We were usually a supplier to China anywhere between 20 and 34 million tons, depending upon China's need and China's crop year. So 25 is kind of an average.

0: advantage that China will now take. And for that, of course, the United States is going to give them a lower tariff. We would imagine that China will drop their 10% import duty on U.S. grain and soybeans also at some point. But it does get us back into the hunt in terms of getting that Chinese demand. If you look at the last few years, there's been a lot of Brazilian shipments to China. That's been their big supplier. We've been a residual supplier along with Argentina. This agreement, because of the tariff opportunities we're giving China, the extra revenue, if you will, from Trump dropping his tariffs, I think is, or extra sales opportunities, is going to be very important. And I think this really takes us where we need to be. So watch it carefully. But President Xi will be coming to the United States around September 24th. I think China will want to make it look like they've been really engaged in buying U.S. soybeans and maybe some U.S. grains before that visit.
1: You mentioned Brazil there. So how much of an impact has Brazil been able to make? We think about them being a lower cost supplier. Has that been the case? And have they been able to step in and take over some of those sales to China or others that we once had?
0: Well, they have been a lower cost producer. We know that their land costs, their ability to, of course, get some fuel everything is lower except for one thing, which is going to be interest rates. They are a much higher interest rate market than we are in the United States. That being said, the Brazilians have been aggressive in exporting soybeans, and China is their primary customer. So as we go forward, if China does buy the 25 million tons from the United States annually, the one that will be damaged will be the Brazilian and Brazilian farmers. I'm sure U.S. farmers don't wish that on anyone, but nonetheless, it is going to be harmful. They'll have to look for other markets. And I would imagine competitive business or non-Chinese competitive business will be sourced by Brazil, but we'll still have China. Remember, 25 million metric tons adds up to about 920 million bushels. And so when we export 1.5 to 1.6 billion bushels annually, that's a nice chunk of that demand. And then if we get other countries like Indonesia or Mexico or maybe even Egypt or Bangladesh buying U.S. soybeans, that's when it really starts to help our export profile. And we believe USDA is still understating export demand from the United States in 26, 27. We've got an export number of over 1.7 billion bushels, about 50 to 70 million bushels, about where USDA here is today.
1: Brazil is a lower cost producer. We know that we have higher costs. We're talking about that for inputs, specifically, of course, anything dealing with the gas, petroleum, so forth. Is that impacting the world evenly, so to speak? Are U.S. producers seeing even higher input prices? What's it doing to the Brazilian producers down there as far as their costs to be able to produce a crop?
0: Yeah, they're again, because of land costs, because of what we see as seed and fertilizer costs, they've been more attractive down in Brazil. Interest rates are, again, one of those. If my farm clients down there are borrowing money, it's going to be somewhere between 11 and 15%, so a much higher interest rate cost if they're borrowing money. But that being said, you know, the Brazilian real has been appreciating much in the last 6 months. We'll watch it very carefully going into their planting season, which starts in the middle of September. But if the real is strengthening, that will pull down on their profitability. So if the Brazilian farmer sees a strengthening real ahead of their election, an absence of China for 25 million metric tons, it will start to have implications on a negative fashion for the Brazilian farmer. And I would look for economic stress rates to really start to shoot up. In talking to a lot of the bankers down in Brazil, the farmers are very stretched at this moment. So if indeed there were a problem in terms of costs or potentially losing demand, I do think the Brazilian farmer would pull back on expected increases in seedings. This year, Ag Resource Brazil, my office down in Brasilia, is forecasting only a 0.9% increase, less than 1%, which is something we haven't seen in the last decade and a half. Normally, Brazil expands soybean seedings somewhere between 3 and 5%. So only to go up, let's round it up to 1%, is really going to be helpful and I think provides some additionality for the U.S. farmer if there is a growing world export trade.
1: The Brazilian farmer, are they seeing the stress that the American farmer is? Because we're continuing to hear about cracks in the ag economy now. We've dealt with these tighter margins now for several years. That compounds over time. Has it been a similar impact on the Brazilian farmer then?
0: It's only starting, and it's only starting because of the real's appreciation within the last 6 months, where we're starting to see some growing stress across Brazil. I would imagine that this year could be another year of stress, depending upon,

0: how high the Chicago Board of Trade Markets reach if that China is buying or if we have a weather problem. But that being said, I do think that the appreciating real or rallying real is something we need to watch. I think that would be something that would really start to constrain the Brazilian in terms of future expansionary plans. Remember, Brazil is only half done in terms of the arable land that could be farmed in that country. So there's a lot more land to be brought into production. The question is the market sending the right signals to have that happen. Currently this year, the stress is real, and I'm not seeing the expansion that we've seen, as I said, for the past decade and a half.
1: Dan, so based on everything that we've talked about, several of these factors are somewhat bullish, and that has led some to say, hey, $5 corn might be worth a shot here. What are you seeing out there in the future?
0: Yeah, no, I think we are growing some horns, if you will, in terms of Chicago traders. I am bullish, if you will. I haven't been bullish since 2023, so this is something a little new for me. I've been doing this for 47 years, so there's always this cycle of bullishness and bearishness that has prevailed through my career. But in that saying, I do think the world's setting up there. The United States could be a bullish omen going forward based on Chinese demand, based on what's going on in the Black Sea. I'm a little lower on U.S. corn and soybean yields because I'm concerned about Northern Plains dryness. The heat and dryness, I think, is taking some bloom off the 2026 corn and soybean crop. So I'm carrying a U.S. corn yield of 181, which is 2 bushels an acre below trend. That's still the second best corn yield on record and the second time we've seen a corn yield above 180. On soybeans, I'm 52.5. But with that said, I've got some relatively tight stocks. And I know I'm kind of going out on a limb as an economist right now, Andrew, but I think $5 corn is relatively easy. I'm thinking about $6 corn potentially by the end of the year, first quarter of next year. So that's kind of how we see the market. And it's the first time I can talk about $6 corn looking backwards at 2022-23.
1: So does everybody park their trucks now and wait it out?
0: Well, I think maybe park your trucks, wait it out, maybe be a little, you know, slippery or don't fall down going into the phone to make a sale to the elevator. I would just make sure that you have some upside exposure. In other words, if you're going to make a cash grain sale, maybe this is the time to look at buying a call. Give yourself a little windage, some upside exposure. And, you know, we haven't even talked about something that every hedge fund wants to talk about, which is that super El Nino and what it's going to mean for extremity and world weather, whether it's Australia, Argentina, northern Brazil, or even back in the United States next year. So those are the kind of things. But if you were to have a weather problem, I can get a pretty spicy meatball in global grain rather quickly.
1: So the corn side, we discussed that. What's the opportunity on the soybean side?
0: Well, our modeling would show that soybeans can maybe make it up to $14. And again, my tongue is twiddling when I say these kind of words because I never like to be that far out on a limb, but it's what our research is showing. So our estimates for the average cash price for the farmer in 26-27 is $13.95 on beans and $5.95 on corn, which means that spot Chicago futures in both of those will make it up to those price levels of 6 and 14. And it's good news for the U.S. farmer, but I just hope he hasn't been too aggressive in selling this year. We started out at Ag Resources being a buyer, and then we started to buy calls or do different things and take positions off to get down to very limited sales levels. So I'm trying to maximize what we see as an opportunity as we look forward to 2027.
1: Dan, in the time we've got left here, Yield Academy is coming up there in Rochester. And I know these are some of the topics you're going to talk about, but other things that you would want producers to be aware of that are kind of be on the table there in Rochester that you'll be presenting.
0: Well, the other thing we'll have on the table in full view is going to be what Trump has done in terms of renewable fuel policy and this RVO, if you will, or green diesel announcement from the EPA that came out in late March. I mean, it's a 43% increase. And so this is the biggest we've ever seen, and it even gets larger for next year. So I'm concerned that this RVO is so large that it may be difficult for some firms to actually meet their obligations. And that being said, that's why the RIN market, if you will, is up to about $2.50 on an average here. So the market has a job to do, but I've never seen crush margins this strong. It's almost like the crushers printing money at $3.25 to $3.50 in the cash markets. And so there is going to be not only this strong pull from China, but we also got a very strong domestic demand profile from biofuels, both in ethanol and in soybeans. And I do hope that

0: someday somewhere we do get the E15 on a voluntary basis passed. Whether or not Trump will be able to get it across the finish line in his war bill has yet to be seen. There's not a lot of time in Congress, but I still remain hopeful that something will be done there for the United States farmer.
1: Do you think that those issues are bipartisan enough so that if we see any changes after the midterm election, that those things can still move through?
0: I hope so, but I would like them to get done before the midterm accordingly so that we could just check that box off and then move along as a producer. I mean, the voluntary E15, it is a voluntary program, but still somewhere by 2031 or 2032, it would add collectively over that time frame about 2.6 billion bushels of corn demand. So that is important. We need demand for our ever rising yields and the good jobs that our farmers do in producing a larger crop each year. I like the domestic focus of our biofuel program because it's something we can control, where export wise, a lot of it depends in the hands of Mother Nature and geopolitics, which, as you know, two wars around the world, Russia, Ukraine, and United States and Iran, have a lot of variability in the months to come.
1: Dan, we've got about 45 seconds left here. I just want to give you the opportunity. You're on top of these markets. What things haven't we discussed or other areas of the world you say, hey, keep an eye on this. This is something that we're watching out there.
0: Well, the last thing I'll point out to everybody is in this super El Nino world, we are watching the Indian monsoon very closely. It is right now 50 to 70% of normal rainfall through the end of July. We've only got another 6 weeks where the monsoon will hang around. India is a tremendously important producer of cotton and rice and vegetable oils. And if there's a monsoonal problem for 1.4 billion, you're going to want to be watching that, something that's going forward. So early yet today, but put it in your spectrum to have on board.
1: Dan, I appreciate the time. Always good to visit, and we'll look forward to seeing you in Rochester.
0: Hope to see everybody then. Be well, Andrew. Thanks again.
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It's Lone Star, no news, 1128 here at Country 1260. Don't forget, Thriving Financial, First Fidelity, one-person golf scramble tomorrow at the Winter Country Club for men and women. 11 a.m. shotgun start tomorrow. Here's Gary Stewart now.

She can see herself in the shiny grill and the wide wheels of a red Chevelle. We'll fall on the floor in the top down. Chrome, zipping by on an electric glide with Duke tailpipe.

on the bumper of my big black Mack truck with a smokestack pointed towards the sky and mud flaps. You know the kind. 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

0: It is Trace Adkins, Country 1260, saying a happy anniversary to Cody and Abby Jorgensen of Ideal. Don't forget, Winter Warrior football team has their annual soap scrimmage coming up at Warrior Field. Come get your first look at this year's winter football team on Friday, August 14th. Scrimmage will start at 7 p.m. Get your first look at winter before the upcoming fall season. Again, that's Friday, August 14th at Warrior Field, starting at 7 p.m. for that soap scrimmage coming up here. Also, Huckleberries in winter, they got their prime rib ready to rock and roll for their special here for dinner time. And then tomorrow, prime rib friends dip for their special on Sunday at Huckleberries in winter. Gregory County 4-H Achievement Days will get underway on Monday at the Burke Rodeo Grounds. Those will happen Monday through Wednesday. So don't forget the Cloverbud Small Animal Show is Monday starting at 1 o'clock in the afternoon. 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Twyla Owens number is 842-5745, or you can contact Kate Bolton at 830-2932. Going to remain nice rest of the day, it looks like. Sunny in South Central South Dakota with a high of 92 today. East winds are blowing just 5 to 7. Overnight lows down in the mid-60s and clear tonight. A little bit more wind on Sunday. Sunny with a high of 91 tomorrow. South winds 17 to 26. Chamberlain's made it to 78 degrees. It's currently 81 in Pierre, 76 in Ainsworth, 77 in Valentine. Gregory's at 77. It's currently 78 degrees here in downtown winter. Humidity at 50%. 11:36, Mark Callie's coming up next.
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0: 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Country 1260.

He's a common man. Good old John Conley at Country 1260. We say a happy birthday on Sunday to Tammy Brown of Chamberlain. I think we should go pick some wildflowers. What do you think? Keith Anderson, 1260, 1146.

Talk Hollywood, John Party, Country 1260, saying a happy birthday on Sunday to Barbara Shiel, formerly of Winter. Don't forget, we got, of course, state JV teener baseball going on in Esteline. In case you missed the first game of the day, Platt Geddes beat Britton 7-3. Now, their second game was scheduled to start at noon, but obviously with schedules being off a little bit, Platt Geddes versus West Central will probably be closer to a 12:45, 1 o'clock start. We'll have updates every half inning on 12:60 for Platt Geddes versus West Central. And then as soon as that one wraps up, about 20, 30 minutes later, Platt Geddes will play Tri-Valley in the 2 o'clock hour, also with every half inning updates here on 12:60 for you. So keep that in mind. Also, Ainsworth City Pool, they're open through next week. August 7th is the final day at the Ainsworth City Pool. Winter Chamber, they have their next Summer Nights event coming up here on Winter's Main Street next Thursday the 6th, celebrating 60 years of business of Frontier Motors. Check it out, 6 to 9. A lot of fun games will be happening next Thursday on Winter's Main Street. 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

0: Sunshine in South Central South Dakota with a high of 92. East winds 5 to 7. Overnight lows down to about 63, clear tonight. Breezy and sunny on Sunday with a high of 91. South winds 17 to 26 tomorrow. Breezy into Monday, but sunny. Monday's high 92. South winds 21 to 26 on Monday, gusting the upper 30s. Chamblin right now is at 79 degrees. Piers made it to 82. 77 in Ainsworth. 78 in Valentine. 78 in Gregory. We're currently 80 degrees in downtown Winter. Humidity's at 46%. 1154.
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2: From ABC News, I'm Mike Dabusky. More strikes on Iran are possible this weekend, with two U.S. officials telling ABC News President Trump is considering targeting Iranian energy infrastructure. Meanwhile, the nomination of Todd Blanche to be U.S. Attorney General is in doubt. Republican Senators John Cornyn and Tom Tillis are refusing to confirm Blanche until they receive written assurance the anti-weaponization fund is dead. ABC's Christiane Cordero.
3: Since both senators will leave Congress in January, Trump says he may temporarily pull Blanche's nomination only to bring it back when they are gone. But it's unclear if there's enough support across the full Senate, especially without addressing those sticking points. And for now, negotiations are set to continue through this weekend.
2: Today's show anchor Savannah Guthrie says in a news statement that her family's hearts are in ruins over her mother's kidnapping just a day after the Pima County Sheriff's Office released a pair of ransom notes to the public. One of those notes claimed Nancy Guthrie has died. Here's ABC's Alex Stone.
4: At this six-month mark, the sheriff is trying to reinvigorate interest in the case. That he says that there is still evidence that they are looking at. They are still working with some DNA, but they need tips and they need information to come in. And the family is also calling for anybody who knows something, saying somebody knows something, to offer up that information.
2: Nearly 58 million Americans are under heat alerts today as a large area of high pressure continues to pump dangerous heat across much of the country.
5: A growing heat dome creating perfect conditions for extreme wildfire behavior in the Pacific Northwest. Oregon, in the middle of what could be its worst wildfire season on record, burning more than 1.8 million acres. More than half the state facing severe drought-level conditions. The dangerous heat wave gripping the West and parts of the South, impacting nearly 58 million Americans from California to Montana and across portions of Texas and Florida.
2: ABC's Jacqueline Lee in Los Angeles. 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

0: Minimum wage workers in California will be getting a raise at the beginning of next year. Alyssa Navarro from ABC affiliate KSFN has the details.
1: The new wage will be higher than any current statewide minimum wage in the nation and nearly 2.5 times the federal minimum wage, which is $7.25. Newsom says the increase is part of a broader agenda to make life more affordable for Californians. Some business owners telling Action News that this means they might have to trim their staff or cut hours next year to balance out the salary increase.
0: Los Angeles Mayor Karen Bass says she's taking action against the owner of that warehouse that burned for days in the LA area, polluting the air. The mayor says she's freezing all plans to rebuild the warehouse until that owner starts meeting its cleanup requirements.
2: The violation, the fines, formal complaints continue to pile up against Lineage from all sides. The commitments they've made are commitments they failed to meet, I should say, are too many to count.
0: And tonight's Powerball jackpot is now over $700 million. Here's ABC's Will Gans.
3: It's been 89 days since someone won the Powerball. Now, people from the UK are allowed to play, but US lottery officials say that will allow Powerball jackpots to grow even more quickly, so little silver lining there.
0: Your odds of winning are pretty slim, though, experts say. One in 292 million. Mike Dubusky, ABC News.
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5: 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You'll know what's going on in Central South Dakota and North Central Nebraska. Central South Dakota and Nebraska sports and weather, a 7-day forecast, 4 radar maps, plenty with the Central South Dakota news. 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

0: favorite song came on. Yes, indeed. Luke Bryan on Real Country. Looking for a side hustle, are ya? 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The winner will also create social media content and get plenty of opportunities to sample the brand's new ice cream minis flavors. 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
2: Your 1260 weather forecast for this hour is being brought to you by South Central Realty and Winter. 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On the overnight, looking at clear skies in north central Nebraska with temps down to about 61. Sunshine a little bit breezy for Sunday, a high of 96. Winds will pick up in the afternoon, gusting up near 30 miles an hour. Breezy, partly cloudy on Sunday night, temps down to 69. Breezy and sunny on Monday with a high of 93. Clear on the overnight in south central South Dakota with temps down to about the mid-60s. Southeast winds 10 to 16 miles an hour. Sunshine breezy for Sunday. Sunday's high at 91. South wind 17 to 26. Partly cloudy on Sunday night, temps down to 69 and breezy. South wind gusts will be in the upper 30s. You look at Monday's forecast, sunny and breezy in central South Dakota on Monday with a high of 92. South winds 21 to 26, gusting as high as 38 on Monday afternoon.
3: 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That's

0: It's Real Country. Shotgun Taylor here, in charge of your Saturday tunage, with lots more on the way. Hang on.
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12: 12:54 on your Saturday. Just an update for you folks for Plague Geddes and West Central at the state JV Teener Baseball Tournament Nesteline. Last game ran a little bit long in between innings. Obviously, there's a 90-minute time limit, but some of those half innings went on pretty darn long. So West Central Plague Geddes going to be about a scheduled first pitch of about 115, 120. So right about that 120, 125 time window, we're thinking updates will start every half inning for you here on 1260. West Central Plague Geddes should be starting around 115 approximately. They're going with a rolling schedule. The game prior just wrapped up moments ago. So West Central Plague Geddes will start about 115, 120. We'll have every half inning updates for you. And then they'll take about a 20-minute break. And then Plague Geddes will play Tri-Valley later on this afternoon. So back-to-back games, every half inning updates for you for the state JV Teener Baseball Tournament from Esteline right here on 1260. Dragon.

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2: From ABC News, I'm Mike Dabusky. Iran could be in for another round of American strikes this weekend, sources tell ABC News. The White House continues to face questions about whether Hamas and Israel are on board with that proposed Gaza deal announced by President Trump days ago. Former CIA officer Daryl Blocker says he's not convinced they are.
3: There's zero possibility that the IDF or the Israeli intelligence is going to withdraw without Hamas laying down arms. There would be no reason for them to do that.
2: Speaking of Iran, the president says that country is not to blame for this week's cyber attacks on water facilities in Minnesota.
4: President Trump is claiming that incompetence by Minnesota's government is to blame for coordinated cyber attacks on water systems across that state. The president did not provide any specific evidence for that, but authorities say that more than 30 plants were impacted. According to multiple U.S. officials, investigators are looking at whether Iran or any of its proxies were responsible, but President Trump dismissed the possibility of Iranian involvement. Minnesota Governor Tim Walz pushing back, saying that President Trump knows Iran is responsible, and he blamed DOGE cuts for leaving the U.S. vulnerable to cyber attacks.
2: ABC's Gio Benitez. President Trump also had some strong words for U.S. Attorney Jeanine Pirro, saying he 100% disagrees with her decision to throw out the administration's reflecting pool vandalism case. Pirro's filing yesterday said the pool's damage was the result of flawed installation by the contractor. After that surge of migrants traveled from Morocco to a Spanish territory in North Africa,
5: Spain's Interior Ministry says that of the 50,000 who crossed the border, 48,000 have already gone back, some voluntarily returning after finding dire conditions there in Ceuta. And Spain's Civil Guard and Navy have also said that they will install a floating barrier to strengthen their borders.
2: ABC's Marcus Moore at the Foreign Desk. 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
4: The soldier who's facing criminal charges over polymarket trades he made ahead of the ouster of Venezuelan President Nicolas Maduro is looking to have those charges dropped. Defense attorneys said today the wagers do not qualify as insider trading and that the government rushed to criminalize something the law has not yet contemplated. For the first time in 70 years, the best female baseball players in the world

0: Stadium in Springfield because of its central location. The last time women played professionally was in 1954, the year the women's leagues that were started during World War I had to fold because the men had started playing again. Sherry Preston, ABC News.
1: FIFA's president is backing off a plan to sell a 20% stake in the organization to a private equity firm. Sports marketing analyst Bob Dorfman.
2: It was pretty shocking. It seemed to come out of nowhere.
1: Several major leagues had threatened to boycott upcoming FIFA events if the deal went through, including the organization representing this year's World Cup winner, Spain. I'm Mike Dubusky, ABC News.
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0: It's 5 o'clock somewhere. Real country. All right, who's going to the Super Bowl? Las Vegas odds makers say number one on the list should, could, would be the Los Angeles Rams. Then you got the Buffalo Bills, the Baltimore Ravens, the Seattle Seahawks, and the Kansas City Chiefs. My Jets aren't on this list, so I don't even know why I'm reading it.
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0: KNS line has that offense humming again. Bottom half of the first now, it is 2-0. Platte Geddes able to get the lead. So looking at the top half of the first, that went pretty quickly. Walter Gracer struck out Nelson. He got Erickson to ground out, and Whiting striking out looking. So far in the bottom half of the first for Platte Geddes, Ziggy Duffy was able to work a leadoff walk. Hayes DeVries flew out to the center fielder Nelson. Jameson Leader, had an RBI triple to make it 1-0. And then there's a wild pitch that scored Leader to make it 2-0. Isaac Leader walked. Walter Gracer popped out to the first baseman Carpenter, and now Bodie Kuiper's at the plate. 2-0. Platte Geddes leads West Central. State JV Teener Baseball Tournament in Esselstyn. Bottom half of the first.
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1: An inning of play in the books in Esteline. Platt get us on top of West Central 2-0. If you're just joining us, Jamison Leader got the scoring started for Platt. He was able to rip a triple to right field to make it 1-0. That scored Ziggy Duffy after a wild pitch with Leader at third. He was able to score in the wild pitch to make it 2-0. Walter Gracer then popped out to the first baseman Carpenter, and then Bodie Kuiper grounded out to the pitcher Lipsy. So far, so good. Platt Geddes after winning earlier today, starting fast against West Central. 2-0 Platt Geddes, top of two in Esteline.
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1: So far, so good for Platte Geddes. Bottom of the second for the state JV Teener Baseball Tournament Nesteline. It remains 2-0 Platte Geddes. It was a pretty quick top half of the second inning, although guys got on base. First batter up for West Central was Fauchim. He grounded out to the first baseman, Boltcheese. Carpenter had a one-out single past the right fielder, Nelson. And then Thompson came to the plate. He grounded out to the first baseman, Boltcheese. And then Semler ended the inning. He grounded out to the first baseman, Boltcheese, as well. Tommy Nelson for Platte Geddes leading off the bottom in the second. They lead West Central 2-0.
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1: Flag Geddes wasted no time getting after West Central. Two more runs coming in to score in the bottom of the second. Tommy Nelson led it off, is able to work a leadoff walk, and then Nelson stole second base. Adam Bolche has brought in Tommy with an RBI double to center to make it 3-0. And then after that, Duffy stepped to the plate. He grounded out to the shortstop, Whiting. Very next batter after a steal, Bolche scored on a wild pitch while Duffy is at the plate. Duffy then worked a walk, and now Hayes DeVries at the plate. Just one down in the bottom half of the second. All Platt Geddes early on, leading West Central by a score of 4-0 in Esteline.
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1: Two innings in the books in Esalen. It is all Platt Geddes. They scored six times in the bottom half of that second inning. Last update we mentioned, Aiden Bolche scored on a wild pitch. That made it 4-0 at the time. Then Hayes DeVries walked. Very next batter, Jamison Leader, he singled to make it 5-0. Next batter, Isaac Leader, he was able to get a sacrifice fly to the center fielder, Nelson. That made it 6-0, scoring Hayes DeVries. Very next batter, Leader was able to score on a wild pitch while Gracer was at the plate. That made it 7-0. Very next batter, Bodie Kuiper, RBI single, scored Gracer to make it 8-0. And then Tommy Nelson popped out to the second baseman. Platt Geddes has 8 runs and 4 hits, no errors. Top of the third, Platt Geddes cruising against West Central. State JV Teener Tournament, 8-0 the score.
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Up city streets, down winding roads.

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1: Bottom of the third in Esselin, it is all Platt Geddes trying to go to 2-0 on the day, playing three games today. They are dominating West Central 8-0. So in the top of the third for West Central, Ziggy Duffy struck out Whiting, then he struck out Phillips, struck out the side, he struck out Luth as well. Platt Geddes trying to keep that offense humming. Platt Geddes has 8 runs, 4 hits, 0 errors. West Central, no runs, just 1 hit, couple of errors. Platt Geddes has a run driven in by both leaders. Also, Kuiper, Bolchi's driving in a run as well. It is all Platt Geddes scoring 6 times in the second inning. Bottom of three, Platt Geddes back at the plate, leading West Central in the state JV Teener tournament by a score of 8-0 as we speak.
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6: From ABC News, I'm Mike Dubusky. The Trump administration is

0: Continuing to face tough questions about the deal in Gaza that the president says includes Hamas giving up its weapons. Former top-ranking CIA officer Daryl Blocker says Iran looms large over the discussion.
1: Iran is inextricably linked to Hezbollah in Lebanon, to the Khatib Hezbollah in Iraq, to the Houthis in Yemen, and of course to the Muslim Brotherhood offshoot Hamas in the Gaza Strip.
0: Meanwhile, the war in Ukraine is showing no signs of abating.
2: Authorities say Russia launched a deadly missile attack on Kyiv. Ukrainian military officials say a barrage of more than 200 ballistic missiles and drones hit the capital city overnight. New video shows damages to residential buildings, a school, and the Lithuanian embassy. The mayor of Kyiv says at least 9 people were killed and 30 injured, including 4 children. Russia's defense ministry says the latest strike aimed to target Ukraine's logistic facilities and military sites.
0: ABC's Mary Bruce. The battle over the reflecting pool in Washington, D.C. is heating up, with Interior Secretary Doug Burgum now defending his agency after yesterday's motion to dismiss the vandalism case. The opinion, written by U.S. Attorney Jeanine Pirro, suggested the Interior Department failed to provide the U.S. Attorney's Office adequate information. 6 months after the disappearance of Nancy Guthrie, her daughter Savannah shared another message today saying her family's hearts are in ruins. Yesterday, the Pima County Sheriff's Office released 2 ransom notes.
3: The first note, and they are redacted, from the Sheriff's Department saying, "Hello, Savannah. We have your mother, Nancy. She is safe but scared. She'll be held for a ransom, and once payment is received, she will be released unharmed. We will be holding her for a maximum of 7 days. You'll need to send Bitcoin in the amount of $4 million before 5 p.m. on Thursday. Tuesday the 5th.
0: ABC's Alex Stone. The second note claimed Guthrie had died. You're listening to ABC News.
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0: The popularity of prediction markets has led to legal and regulatory problems for some government workers. ABC's Brian Clark explains.
5: Federal prosecutors charged Gannon Van Dyke with using inside information about the military operation to arrest Venezuelan leader Nicolas Maduro to profit on prediction markets. He's pled not guilty, and his defense attorneys in a new filing say those charges should be dropped because that's not insider trading. The filing came a day after former Republican Congressman George Santos paid $35,000 to settle a probe that he had bet against his own attendance at the State of the Union. Brian Clark, ABC News.
0: The Department of Veterans Affairs says it's launching a new clinical trial to find out whether GLP-1 medication can curb alcohol cravings. Here's ABC's Yuri Benajad.
6: While these GLP-1 drugs have long shown their benefit for reducing weight, researchers are investigating how they may impact reward pathways in the brain, which feed cravings for alcohol and drugs. The VA now

0: for LGBTQ people.
1: There was tight security following last week's deadly car attack in Berlin. I'm Mike Dubusky, ABC News.
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5: Platt Geddes tacks on another run. They lead West Central 9-0, still batting in the bottom half of the third. Aiden Bolchies led it off for Platt Geddes. He popped out to the shortstop, Whiting. Duffy stepped to the plate. He was able to work a one-out walk. And then Henry Grazer stepped to the plate. He walked against Lipsy. And then there's Wild Pitch that was able to advance the runners. And then Aarons came into relief for West Central on the mound. There was an error by the catcher, Thompson, that made it 9-0. And Platt Geddes still has a runner at third and just one out, bottom half of the third. Platt Geddes having their way with West Central, the state JV teener tournament, and now another run scores to make it 10-0 on RBI single by Hayes DeVries. 10-0 leading West Central. Platt Geddes having their way, bottom of the third in Esteline.
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1: Platte Geddes wins via run rule in four innings over West Central, 12-0. If you have a 12-run lead after four innings, the ball game is over, and that's what happened. Platte Geddes is able to score four times in the third to win it 12-0 over West Central. The inning started with a bolt cheese pop out. Duffy stepped to the plate. He walked. After that, there was a wild pitch and a walk to Henry Gracer. Hayes DeVries then singled to make it 10-0 Platte Geddes. Jameson Leader singled. Very next batter after that, Isaac Leader, he singled, made it 11-0. Then the very next batter, Walter Gracer, he singled to make it 12-0 to end the ball game. Platte Geddes so far in the state tournament has been really, really good.

0: Britton in the first game 7-3, beat West Central 12-0, and about a 20-minute break between games, and looks like it'll be close to about a 2:30, 2:35 first pitch. Platt-Geddes versus Tri-Valley. We'll have every half-inning updates of that one also here on 1260. So give or take 15 or 20 minutes from now, close to a 2:35, 2:30 first pitch for Platt-Geddes and Tri-Valley. We'll keep you posted here at 1260.
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2: Flag Geddes continues to swing the bat well. They're able to get a run on Tri-Valley in the first inning. 1-0, they lead it. So in the top half of the first, Ziggy Duffy led it off. He grounded out to the third baseman, Winter. That brought Hayes DeVries to the plate. He was able to single to left field. Jamison Leader was able to reach on base. He was able to reach on an error by the pitcher, Trombley, in a throwing error. Then right after that, Isaac Leader got Platt Geddes on the board. He had an RBI single past the pitcher to make it 1-0. Walter Gracer flew out, and then Isaac Leader was caught stealing second base. So Platt Geddes could have grown that lead, but they get on the board first and foremost. They lead Tri-Valley 1-0, bottom half of the first nest line.
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1: Bottom half of the first in Esaline, they are tied at one. Tri-Valley on the board. Koopman led it off for Tri-Valley. He's able to single to left field. That was followed up by a ground out by Schneiderman. And then stepping up to the plate was Moeller for Tri-Valley. He grounded out to the second baseman, Duffy. And then after that, there was a clutch two-out single by Atwood. That was able to tie it up, scoring Koopman at 1-1. And then after that, Isaac Leader struck out Falken to end of the top bottom half of the first inning. So this is going to be an evenly matched ball game, I think, folks. After one inning of play, Platt, Geddes, and Tri-Valley tied at one. State JV Teener Baseball going on in Esaline. Good start to this game.
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1: Just like that, after a tie ball game, Platt Geddes regains the lead. Looking for more here in the top half of the second. Platt Geddes leads Tri-Valley 2-1. Bodie Kuiper was the first to the plate. He was able to work a leadoff walk against Trombley. And then Tommy Nelson was able to single. First and second, nobody out for Platt Geddes. And then Aiden Bolchies grounded out to the shortstop Schneiderman. That was able to advance both runners. Kuiper to third, Nelson to second. And then Varenk was able to reach on a drop third strike by the catcher. And the throw down to first allowed Kuiper to score from third base to make it 2-1. And then just moments ago, they were able to do a double steal and score another run. Platt Geddes has added on to their lead against Tri-Valley. Platt Geddes still has a runner at third. Platt Geddes 3, Tri-Valley 1, top of the second inning in Esteline.
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2: Well, about 15 minutes ago, it was tied at one. Platte Geddes has since scored six times in the top half of the second. Inning just came to an end. So the last few batters, varying for Platte Geddes, was able to steal second. And that double steal was able to bring in a run to make it 4-1. Hayes DeVries is the next to the plate for Platte Geddes. He singled. Jamison Leader singled him home to make it 5-1. Isaac Leader was the next to the plate. He was able to score a couple of runs.

0: make it 7-1, an RBI single, and then Walter Grazer popped out. Bodie Kuyper flew out to the left fielder Moeller. Tri Valley's got the work cut out for him. The way Platt get us a swing in the bats for the state junior teener tournament, state JV teener tournament. Excuse me. Bottom of two in S line. Platt Geddes leads Tri-Valley 7-1.
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4: They're attempting to cross the border into a Spanish territory on Africa's north coast this week.
5: Some 50,000 people rushing the border into the Spanish territory of Ceuta this week, many of them swimming 3 miles from Morocco in northern Africa to reach the enclave. Images show people emerging from the water in wetsuits, others on boats, and climbing through holes in the fencing and then sprinting into the streets of the city. Officials said at least 67 people died in the incident that prompted Spanish authorities to deploy the military.
4: Spanish authorities have also now set up a sea barrier to stop an incident like this from happening again. President Trump is at odds with U.S. Attorney Jeanine Pirro, saying he 100% disagrees with her decision to toss out the reflecting pool vandalism case. Nearly 58 million Americans are under heat alerts today as a large area of high pressure continues to pump dangerous heat across much of the country.
6: We're not talking about Theoleiger or heat index. No, 116 degrees in Phoenix, 116 in Las Vegas. Billings is one to watch as well. Saturday, today, temperatures could reach 107 degrees. That could be an all-time high for August. That's what we're anticipating. Rapid City, 105 degrees as well. Daily record-breaking highs.
4: ABC News meteorologist Samara Theodore. The heat also driving dangerous wildfire conditions in the Pacific Northwest. 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
4: A Marine Corps fighter jet crashing in California. ABC's Andrew Dimbert has details.
11: A fighter pilot ejecting before a fiery crash. Overnight new video showing the aftermath of this plane crash at the Marine Corps Air Station Miramar in San Diego. Authorities say an F-35B stealth fighter jet was reportedly approaching the runway Friday morning when it fell short and crashed into a nearby field. The pilot ejected before impact, in all likelihood a life-saving move.
4: Authorities now say they're investigating what went wrong with the plane. West Nile virus cases are on the rise in California. Mosquito vector control ecologist Kiet Nguyen.
12: If you look at this year, exactly at the same time, we have a lot more West Nile virus.
4: Orange County appears on track for what could be its worst season on record for the virus. No humans have tested positive yet, only mosquitoes. Officials are urging people to use insect repellent whenever possible. Tonight's Powerball jackpot getting close to top 10 territory, now sitting at over $700 million.
13: All eyes on tonight's Powerball drawing at 10:59 p.m. Eastern. The odds, they're absolutely abysmal. One in 292 million. I'm just keeping it real. We could go winnerless again, in which case the jackpot would grow before Monday night's drawing. But whether you win or lose, there actually is a silver lining. In addition to the prize pot, a portion of lottery revenue goes to state-directed causes like public education, environmental conservation, and veterans assistance funds.
4: ABC's Will Gann. I'm Mike Dabusky, ABC News.
14: I'm U.S. Transportation Secretary Sean Duffy. The sound of a seatbelt, it's one of the most important sounds in our car. 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
5: They head to the top of the third in Esaline for the state JV Teener Tournament. It's all Platte Geddes leading Tri-Valley 7-1. It was a pretty quick bottom half of the second for Tri-Valley offensively. After a leadoff walk was issued by Isaac Leader, he was able to get Smith to fly out to the center fielder Duffy on the first pitch. One pitch later, Winter singled, and then the very next batter, Trombley, ground into a double play to the third baseman Leader. And now Platte Geddes back up at the plate, top of three in Esaline. Platte Geddes has a 6-run lead on Tri-Valley, 7-1.
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1: Well, the first time in the game, Platt Geddes has been held scoreless in a half inning at 7-1. Platt Geddes leading Tri-Valley in the bottom of the third. And the top of the third, Platt Geddes went in order. Tommy Nelson led it off. He grounded out to the shortstop, Schneiderman. And then after that, Bolchies flew out to the left fielder, Muller. And a handful of pitches later, Varink struck out swinging against Trombley. Tri-Valley needs base runners if they want to have a chance against the solid Platt Geddes team here in the state tournament. State JV Teener Tournament going on in Esteline. Bottom of three, Platt Geddes 7, Tri-Valley 1's the score.
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3: Well, I met this girl I swore was close to perfect. I could see the ring, the dress, and the whole nine yards. I had a country station on, and she reached and turned it. Said she couldn't stand the sound of a steel guitar. 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And old Chris Christopherson played the leading role. I said, "That's my man." 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

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She said, really? 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

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And without a goodnight kiss, I jumped back in my truck, turned on some Hank and cranked it loud as hell.

0: 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No, she don't like to play my kind of music, so I had to tell that girl to kiss my...
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2: Tri-Valley gets their offense going a little bit. It is still 7-3 Platt Geddes in the bottom of the third. Tri-Valley trying to get another run or two home.

0: home. So far in the bottom of the third for Tri-Valley, Koopman was popped out to the second baseman, Duffy, and then Schneiderman singled after that, and then Mueller was able to work a walk against Isaac Leader. Leader then gave up an RBI single to Atwood to make it 7-2. Very next batter, Leader struck out Falken, and then the very next batter, Kraft, had an RBI single to make it 7-3. Runners at the corners, two down, bottom of the third. Plaguettis leads Tri-Valley by a score of 7-3.
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1: Three innings complete in Esteline. Three spot for Tri-Valley in the bottom half of the third. They cut the deficit to three runs. It's now 7-4. So look at the last few batters we were talking about. Kraft had an RBI single to make the deficit four runs, 7-3. Very next batter, there was a steal at home plate. It was

0: successful, made it 7-4. And then after that, Ziggy Duffy came on in relief and struck out Smith. Plaguettis at the top of the order, due up. Duffy, DeVries, and Leader, top half of the fourth. Good ball game all of a sudden. Plaguettis, JV Teeners lead it at the state tournament nest line, 7-4 on top of Tri-Valley.
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1: Platt Geddes able to get a run back. They're doubling up Tri-Valley in the bottom of the fourth, 8-4. So lead off the top of the fourth, Ziggy Duffy is able to reach on an air by the shortstop Schneiderman. That brought Hayes DeVries to the plate. Very first pitch, he flew out to the right fielder, Smith, and then Jameson Leader was able to work a walk against Trombley, and then there was a sacrifice fly hit by Isaac Leader to make it 8-4, and then Walter Grazer popped out to the first baseman, Falken, so they're going to the bottom half of the fourth. Big run back there. Platt get us to the big insurance run. They lead Tri-Valley. State JV Teener Tournament going on in Esteline. 8-4 is the score.
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1: Bottom of the fourth in Esteline. Tri-Valley is threatening. They're down 8-4 to Platte Geddes. Two runners in scoring position. Winter led off the bottom half of the fourth for Tri-Valley. Struck out swinging against Ziggy Duffy. Duffy then got Trombley to strike out swinging as well. But Tri-Valley, since that point, has got some guys on base. Koopman started it off with a two-out single past the shortstop DeBreeze, and then Duffy walked Schneiderman. Now Moeller's at the plate. After a wild pitch, both runners advance to second and third. Bottom half of the fourth. Remember, these are five-inning pool play games. Platte Geddes trying to hang on. They lead Tri-Valley 8-4. Bob in the fourth in Esteline.
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1: They head to the top of the fifth and S line. It remains 8-4. Platt get us. Tri-Valley had a couple of guys in scoring position after Koopman and Schneiderman got on base. And then Ziggy Duffy got Moeller to fly out to the center fielder leader to keep two guys stranded in scoring position. Platt Geddes trying to get a little more insurance. Tri-Valley's got some guys on base the last couple innings. Platt Geddes maintains an 8-4 lead, top of the fifth inning in Esteline.
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1: Platt get us with two huge runs, insurance runs in the top of the fifth. They increased their lead on Tri-Valley to 10-4. Bodie Kuiper led it off, singled. That was followed by a Tommy Nelson single. Three consecutive singles. Aiden Bolchies had an RBI single to make it 9-4. Varink then struck out. Ziggy Duffy grounded into a fielder's choice to the shortstop Schneiderman, but that allowed Tommy Nelson to score to make it 10-4. Hayes DeVries is then able to reach on an error by the third baseman Winter, and then Jamison Leader grounded out, flew out to the center fielder Kraft. So Platt get us three outs away from punching their ticket to the semifinal round coming up for tomorrow. This Tri-Valley team can get on base. They got a lot of work to do. Bottom of five, Platt get us JV Teeners. They lead at the state tournament Esteline against Tri-Valley. Scores 10-4 as they head to the bottom of the fifth.
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1: Platt get us one out away from punching their ticket to the state semis tomorrow. So far, bottom of the fifth inning for Tri-Valley down 10-4. Ziggy Duffy struck out Atwood looking to lead off the bottom half of the fifth. Then he got Falcon to fly out to the center fielder leader. And now Tri-Valley's got a couple of guys on base since the two outs have been put away. Kraft had a two-out single to center field. And then Duffy walks Smith. And now Kraft is able to advance to third on a wild pitch. So Platt Geddes trying to finish this off. It won't be easy. They're in the bottom half of the fifth. Platt Geddes leads Tri-Valley 10-4 going on in Esteline.
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4: You see, he may be considering more strikes on Iran's energy infrastructure, possibly as soon as this weekend.
5: President Trump says he is losing faith in Iran's negotiating team, and while he's not completely ruling out a deal to end the war, he says the talks have not gone well.
6: I'm losing faith in them, because they do lie and they do misrepresent.
5: But the president says a deal could still be reached, as recent polling shows many Americans are increasingly turning against the war. A recent Quinnipiac poll finding 66% of Americans say the war is not worth fighting.
4: The president is pushing back after the Justice Department filed a motion to dismiss the charges against a former U.S. Olympian who President Trump had accused of vandalizing the reflecting pool on the

0: National Mall. ABC's Catherine Falders.
1: Now, the U.S. attorney in Washington, D.C., Jeanine Pirro, told the court that while evidence was presented to the grand jury that damage to the reflecting pool was caused by vandals, including who they said was David Hearn, leading to this indictment, Pirro said that it was not until after the return of the indictment that the Department of Interior provided additional documents to the U.S. attorney's office indicating that the damage was the result of the contractor.
0: President Trump saying he 100% disagrees with the ruling. Interior Secretary Doug Burgum also defending his agency, saying there's clear evidence that vandals have repeatedly damaged the reflecting pool. As many in the western part of the country know, it's a hot one out there.
2: Areas across the west hitting triple-digit temperatures. In Phoenix, Arizona, the city's rescue helicopter out of service during one of the hottest stretches of the year. Firefighters say mountain rescues that used to take as little as 30 minutes could now take 3 hours. Temperatures could reach highs near 116 degrees.
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0: In New Jersey, the body of a missing 10-year-old girl was recovered late yesterday from the Passaic River. It comes after 10-year-old boy's remains were recovered Wednesday night. Officials say the boy helped save his 11-year-old sister, who managed to get out of the water on her own and is recovering with family. ABC's Anthony Carlo has more.
7: Search teams had been on the Passaic River earlier in the day with cadaver dogs, and they actually thought they had gotten a hit. The body was later found not far from there, but it wasn't until that couple phoned 911 that boats were able to get to the body and recover it. Now, two families who've lost two 10-year-olds can properly mourn. A mother got to hold her little girl one last time.
0: The Department of Veterans Affairs says it's launching a new clinical trial to find out whether GLP-1 medication can curb alcohol cravings.
8: A small clinical trial found that the pill version of the drug found in Ozempic and Wegovy, known as semaglutide, reduced harmful drinking in people with alcohol use disorder. The weight loss drug reduced heavy drinking days, the number of drinks per day, and alcohol-related problems.
0: ABC's Yuri Benajad. And in Hamburg today, Germany is holding its first major pride event since that car-ramming terror attack last weekend in Berlin. Hundreds of thousands of people turning out for the event, where the security was heightened. I'm Mike Dubusky, ABC News.
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12: Platt get us able to finish off a really good Tri-Valley team, 10-6 the final. Tri-Valley didn't go down without a fight. They scored twice in the bottom half of the fifth inning, so let's walk you through it. So they let it off. Atwood struck out looking, and then Falcon, the very next batter, flew out to the center fielder. Two quick outs, but it didn't come easy for that third out for Platt Geddes. Ziggy Duffy gave up a single to Kraft. He then walked Smith, and then reaching

0: at 12:30 talking to the commissioners with the South Dakota VFW. They got to wait for all the pool play games to play out here this afternoon, and it'll either be 9 a.m. or 12:30 for the semis. It'll be single elimination tomorrow. If you win at 9 or 12:30, you march on to the state championship. It'll be approximately 2:30 tomorrow afternoon. So Platte Geddes, at the very least, going to be in the state semis for tomorrow, either at 9 a.m. or at 12:30. We'll have updates either game on Country 1260. And then if Platte Geddes is fortunate to win to get to the championship, that game will also have every half inning updates on Country 1260. But a Platte Geddes team going 3-0 in the state tournament for the junior teener, JV teener side of things, able to go 3-0 today, beat Britton 7-3, beat West Central 12-0, and Platte Geddes wins their third game of the day, 10-6 over Tri-Valley. We'll keep it posted also at kwwire.com on our sports schedule. Who and when Platte Geddes will play, either at 9 a.m. or 12:30 for the state semis for tomorrow.
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Well, would you look at this? Mountain Dew Baja Blast has a new hand sanitizer spray sold at Walmart. First of its kind, running about $4. Are you seeing the irony here? A 20-ounce bottle of Mountain Dew will run you $2.48, but, you know, wash your hands with that stuff, they're going to be all sticky. Not that that's a bad thing.

0: Rodney at Ken's Real Country. What if your next vacation didn't leave you needing another vacation? Turns out the hottest travel trend isn't adventure, luxury, or even the beach. It's feeling better. More and more travelers are skipping the typical vacation and heading to wellness retreats instead. According to recent USA Today reports, wellness tourism is booming, with the industry expected to hit about $1.4 trillion by 2029.
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0: Bella Langley on Real Country. A Maine woman has just set a Guinness World Record for having the most shark tattoos on a female body, with an incredible 106 shark tattoos from her feet to her neck. Emily Morrison, also known as Shark Lady Emily, is a shark biologist and tour operator whose love for sharks actually started with fear after watching Jaws as a kid. Her father challenged her to learn the facts about sharks, and that childhood fear eventually turned into a career studying and protecting them. Many of her tattoos represent different shark species she's encountered, and some even commemorate shark teeth she's found herself.
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3: 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Call Twyla Owen at 842-5745 or Kay Bolden at 830-2932. On the overnight, looking at clear skies in north central Nebraska with temps down to about 61. Sunshine a little bit breezy for Sunday, a high of 96. Winds will pick up in the afternoon, gusting up near 30 miles an hour. Breezy, partly cloudy on Sunday night, temps down to 69. Breezy and sunny on Monday with a high of 93. Clear on the overnight in south central South Dakota with temps down to about the mid-60s. Southeast winds 10 to 16 miles an hour. Sunshine breezy for Sunday. Sunday's high at 91. South wind 17 to 26. Partly cloudy on Sunday night. Temps down to 69 and breezy. South wind gusts will be in the upper 30s. You look at Monday's forecast. Sunny and breezy in central South Dakota on Monday with a high of 92. South winds 21 to 26. Gusting as high as 38 on Monday afternoon.
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0: Nate Smith on Real Country. Latest trend in dating, roster dating. Getting a lot of attention. The idea is simple. Instead of focusing on one person, you keep a roster of several people you're dating at the same time, about four or five, before deciding whether to commit. What could go wrong? Supporters say it helps keep expectations in check, reduces the sting of rejection, and prevents people from getting too attached too soon.
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2: From ABC News, I'm Dave Packer in Ukraine. Authorities say Russia launched an intense barrage of ballistic missiles and drones overnight into the country, killing at least 9 people, wounding 33 others in the capital, Kyiv. Meanwhile, an explosion in central Moscow today has left at least 3 people dead and 21 others injured, according to Russian officials. To the war in Iran, officials telling U.S. President Trump is planning an escalation.
3: Sources tell us the president is weighing another round of strikes, intense strikes on energy targets. And I pressed the president on how long Americans can expect this back and forth to drag on. And the president told me Iran will get weaker. They'll get a little stronger, but they'll get weaker. And then they'll peter out, in his words.
2: ABC News Chief White House Correspondent Mary Bruce. Multiple U.S. officials saying that investigators are looking at whether Iran or any of its proxies are responsible for cyber attacks on water systems across Minnesota. Former senior operations officer for the CIA, Daryl Blocker.
4: Iran does have the capability to go in and wreak havoc, to go in and change the settings on the water. And then water, of course, provides everything.
2: President Trump, meanwhile, blaming the state of Minnesota. And the president isn't buying U.S. Attorney Jeanine Pirro's explanation for dropping the case against a former Olympian accused of vandalism to the Lincoln Memorial reflecting pool.
5: This is a remarkable decision, frankly, by the Department of Justice, who filed this motion to dismiss this case late on a Friday. DOJ is now saying, well, actually, the charges we brought, we've gathered new evidence. So they are now blaming, in this motion to dismiss that case, the contractor, Atlantic Industrial Coatings.
2: ABC's Catherine Falders, the president posting on social media today, quote, I disagree 100% with Jeanine Pirro, the U.S. attorney for the District of Columbia, on the reflecting pool. I don't know what she was thinking. To me, it was a pure case of vandalism. 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
2: The closing of fish areas across the U.S. becoming more routine as record heat warms rivers in the West. Trout need cool water to survive, but high heat this summer has driven water temperatures to levels that can be lethal to the fish. In Montana, that's happening at the Yellowstone River. Angler Jesse Jocelyn.
9: As soon as that sun starts coming up and the water starts heating up, definitely takes a dig on the fishing and the fish life in general.
2: Wildlife officials responding by banning fishing during certain hours on rivers and streams. Delta Airlines teaming up with DraftKings for a new form of in-flight entertainment. Once on the plane, as long as you're over 21, you can use your personal device to log into DraftKings, answer some questions about a game or group of games, and then make your picks. Folks who come out on top could win Delta gift cards. But ABC News transportation reporter Clara Michaels tells us.
10: Not everybody is a fan of this. In fact, last year when Delta announced this deal, Senator Richard Blumenthal sent a letter to the CEOs of Delta and DraftKings saying that he had concerns. One of those concerns was for people who had gambling addictions, also children on these planes. But despite all this, Delta is all in. Right now, they're looking at Major League Baseball, so those are the games that you can make your picks on. In the fall, when we get into football season, it'll be NFL.
2: 13 people dead after a plane carrying tourists.

0: crashed into a field in Peru today outside the city of Nazca. Dave Packer, ABC News.
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It's the King George Strait, and she let herself go on your Real Country Saturday. My name is Al Farb. Hey, thank you so much for having us on and making us a part of your day while we play the perfect soundtrack to your weekend with all of your favorite Real Country songs. 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

0: Cody Johnson and Carrie Underwood. I'm going to love you on your Real Country Saturday. My name is Al Farb with more of your favorites on the way coming up from Diamond Rio. Just a beautiful mess. 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

0: Patsy Cline, it's Sweet Dreams on your Real Country Saturday. My name is Al Farbel. If you're having a hard time paying attention, put down your Whopper. The results of a study show that even a person, if they eat healthy but slightly increases their daily intake of junk food, their attention span, the length of time that they can focus on an activity without getting distracted, will shrink considerably. 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
1: 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Jacob Dylan and the Wallflowers. Oh,

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3: 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Call Twyla Owen at 842-5745 or Kay Bolden at 830-2932. On the overnight, looking at clear skies in north central Nebraska with temps down to about 61. Sunshine a little bit breezy for Sunday, a high of 96. Winds will pick up in the afternoon, gusting up near 30 miles an hour. Breezy, partly cloudy on Sunday night, temps down to 69. Breezy and sunny on Monday with a high of 93. Clear on the overnight in south central South Dakota with temps down to about the mid-60s. Southeast winds 10 to 16 miles an hour. Sunshine breezy for Sunday. Sunday's high at 91. South wind 17 to 26. Partly cloudy on Sunday night. Temps down to 69 and breezy. South wind gusts will be in the upper 30s. You look at Monday's forecast. Sunny and breezy in central South Dakota on Monday with a high of 92. South winds 21 to 26. Gusting as high as 38 on Monday afternoon.
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0: Alan Jackson doing the Mercury Blues on your Real Country Saturday. 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
2: From ABC News, I'm Dave Packer. Russia strikes Ukraine.
3: Authorities say Russia launched a deadly missile attack on Kyiv. Ukrainian military officials say a barrage of more than 200 ballistic missiles and drones hit the capital city overnight. New video shows damages to residential buildings, a school, and the Lithuanian embassy. The mayor of Kyiv says at least 9 people were killed and 30 injured, including 4 children. Russia's defense ministry says the latest strike aimed to target Ukraine's logistic facilities and military sites.
2: ABC's Mary Bruce. Meanwhile, an explosion in central Moscow today has left at least 3 people dead, 21 others injured, according to Russian officials. U.S. Attorney Jeanine Pirro is breaking ranks with the president. She's dropped the vandalism charges against former Olympian David Hearn, one of the people originally accused by the federal government of vandalizing the Lincoln Memorial reflecting pool. ABC's Alex Prechet.
4: Pirro criticizing the Department of the Interior for not being forthcoming with information. And Secretary Doug Burgum firing back, saying his agency provided expert and eyewitness testimony. Burgum, like Trump, is steadfast, insisting there's clear evidence that vandals have repeatedly damaged the reflecting pool.
2: Pirro's now blaming the damage on the contractor. President Trump, meanwhile, doubling down on his reflecting pool vandalism claim, saying he disagrees with Pirro 100%. Details just coming in. Police dispatch radio from the Twin Falls, Idaho area.
5: If you're in the area of In-N-Out, have report of a possible active shooter.
2: That audio from Broadcastify. The FBI says it's aware of an incident and is sending agents to assist. Idaho's attorney general saying he's, quote, praying for everyone in the Twin Falls area as first responders continue searching for the suspect near an In-N-Out. Sources identifying 2 more states that are now reporting cyber attacks on water systems after a hack on systems in Minnesota that investigators say may be linked to Iran or proxy groups. In Minnesota's case, President Trump blaming state officials, though he didn't provide any specific evidence. 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

0: Hamburg were among the cities holding Pride events today. Also in Stockholm, where Nina Nilsson, a member of a Proud Parents group, took part.
1: It's a terrible thing that happened in Berlin, and it's even more important now that we stand for what's right.
0: Festival director Mans Axelsson.
2: It's really important to show solidarity and show that we want to be louder than the hate we see.
0: There is extreme fire danger across the Pacific Northwest. More than 50 million Americans under heat alerts from California to Montana. ABC's Jacqueline Lee.
3: Raging wildfires across the Pacific Northwest. Washington's governor issuing a statewide burn ban and activating the National Guard to support firefighting operations. The Madrid fire burning more than 40,000 acres with more than 600 firefighters deployed. In Oregon, more than half the state facing severe drought conditions with at least 30 large fires raging. And the Roe Creek complex fire burning more than 300,000 acres.
0: And the triple-digit heat is moving across the southwest and west. 118 degrees in Palm Springs, 116 in Phoenix. Women's professional baseball is back. The first league in nearly 30 years kick off today in Springfield, Illinois. The league has four teams from New York, Boston, Los Angeles, and San Francisco, and they'll play a 15-game season. More than 600 players showed up for the tryouts. Dave Packer, ABC News.
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Tim McGraw, my next 30 years on your Real Country Saturday. My name is Al Farb. Hey, thank you so much for having us on and making us a part of your day while we play your favorite Real Country songs right here in one place all weekend long, like Garth Brooks and Long Neck Bottle on Real Country.

Kayla Langley is choosing Texas on your Real Country Saturday. My name is Al Farber. We all know that eyes are sexy, but contrary to popular belief, it's not how big your eyes are that make you attractive, but how big your pupils are. That's why candlelit dinners are so romantic. Semi-darkness makes your pupils dilate and appear larger, darker in color, and therefore more seductive. 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

0: Waylon Jennings and Clyde on Your Real Country Saturday. My name is Al Farbel. Here are the things that most bother people who sleep with a partner. Snoring tops the list. And after snoring, the biggest complaint involved is a restless bedmate. Excessive tossing and turning annoyed 30% of people, while stealing the covers bothered 27%. Screens and snacks rounded out the list. Watching TV in bed irritated 24% of people, and two habits tied at 18%. Getting up during the night to use the bathroom and eating in bed. Further down the list came listening to music in bed, sleep talking, and then sleep walking. More of your favorite real country songs are coming up right around the corner for you from Dolly Parton, Here You Come Again, Riley Green, Worst Way, and more next right here on Real Country.
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7: It's summertime. We love summertime in Central South Dakota. It goes fast, so enjoy it with an icy cold ultra or a Bud Light or the King of Beers. And do it responsibly and with your friends and family. Don't let summer pass you by. Crack open a cold one when the time is right.

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1: Your 1260 weather forecast for this hour is being brought to you by South Central Realty and Winter. More than just the keys to your new home. 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Call Twyla Owen at 842-5745 or Kay Bolden at 830-2932. On the overnight, looking at clear skies in north central Nebraska with temps down to about 61. Sunshine a little bit breezy for Sunday, a high of 96. Winds will pick up in the afternoon, gusting up near 30 miles an hour. Breezy, partly cloudy on Sunday night, temps down to 69. Breezy and sunny on Monday with a high of 93. Clear on the overnight in south central South Dakota with temps down to about the mid-60s. Southeast winds 10 to 16 miles an hour. Sunshine breezy for Sunday. Sunday's high at 91. South wind 17 to 26. Partly cloudy on Sunday night. Temps down to 69 and breezy. South wind gusts will be in the upper 30s. You look at Monday's forecast. Sunny and breezy in central South Dakota on Monday with a high of 92. South winds 21 to 26. Gusting as high as 38 on Monday afternoon.
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0: Dolly Parton, and here you come again on your Real Country Saturday. 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
2: 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The FBI says it's